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0: spring, October the 26th through November the 1st, from Miami aboard the beautiful resilient lady. Now listen, this ain't your average cruise. We're talking grown folks luxury mixed with non-stop turn-up. 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
0: Comedy from D.O. 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

Lonnie, bring that back. Yo. Hey, Lonnie, bring that back. I'm trying to, yo. Hey, Lonnie, bring that back. I'm trying to rap over that part, man, the wide open part, man. I want people to hear what I'm saying.

0: 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But your Saturday night soundtrack is far from over. 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
6: 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Also, Yo-Yo with DJ Chuck Chillout. 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

0: 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We'll be back with more. The Saturday Night Set on Magic 95.5. Juneteenth weekend is all about celebrating our culture, our history, our freedom, and our music. 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
7: Hello. 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

0: 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And this weekend, we celebrate fathers everywhere, including our bonus fathers. Yeah, thank you for stepping up when it mattered. This weekend, you sit back and enjoy your weekend, your day. 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

0: 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It's Love & R&B. It's for the lovers, the late night dreamers, the grown and sexy, and the people who know what real love sounds like. 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

0: All right, Columbus, the primaries, they're done. Now it gets real. 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
6: Hello, this is Dr. Angela Chapman, Superintendent of Columbus City Schools. 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
1: What up? It's your girl, Brett, and I bring the real talk. You know, the stuff everybody thinking about but too scared to say. And I'ma say it, yes, and I say it live.
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0: Hey, what up? This your boy Ricky Smiley. It's Black Music Month on Magic 95.5. 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

0: October the 26th through November the 1st from Miami aboard the beautiful, resilient lady. Now listen, this ain't your average cruise. We're talking grown folks luxury mixed with non-stop turn-up. Live performances from...
1: What's happening, man? 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
0: Comedy from D.O. 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

Yo, what up? It's Jay from the Sunday Soundtrack. To all the dads out there, happy Father's Day. We don't always get it right, but we work hard and we do our thing to make sure that the family is well taken care of. So sit back, relax, and enjoy your day. Happy Father's Day from the Dad Gang here at Magic 95.5.

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2: Welcome to another episode of Eye on the Community. I'm your host, Sean Anthony. Joining me next to talk about the Uplift Her Woman's Wellness Experience, Dr. Pamela Gregory. Welcome to Eye on the Community. How are you?
3: I'm great. Thank you for having me.
2: It's a pleasure to have you. So for those that may not be familiar, what is the Uplift Her Woman's Wellness Experience and why was it created?
3: Uplift Her Woman's Wellness Experience really came from a call to action through the work that we've been doing over the past 20 years with the African American Male Wellness Agency. Most people know the agency by the walk, where the past 20 some years we have focused on Black men's health and wellness. And over 5 years ago, listening to our community, listening to the women, and it was a call to action, what about us? So the past 20 years, we focused on men. And over 5 years ago, I decided to launch Uplift Her, where we will focus specifically on women's wellness, and particularly for women of color. We know that history has shown that women of color, particularly Black women, are 4 times as likely to be diagnosed with stage 4 breast cancer. And we are 4 times as likely to be diagnosed with cardiovascular. And so we, through the African American Male Wellness Agency and Uplift Her Wellness Experience, is a day that's really curated specifically for women. We know women oftentimes we're caregivers, we're problem solvers, people depend on us. And so this day we have set aside for women really to take the opportunity to pause, focus on their health, and invest in each other. So our theme is Choose You, because we want women on Wednesday, June 24th from 2 to 7 p.m. to choose them.
2: Excellent. Now, I've been seeing the billboards around the city. We're hearing now that the Women's Wellness Experience is quickly becoming one of the largest women's health and wellness events in the Midwest. What would you say is driving that kind of growth and excitement?
3: Well, you know, when you think about where we are in history and society, and we know really through the awareness of the African American Male Wellness Agency, you know, you can talk about success, you can talk about having your career job, but at the end of the day, if you're not healthy, none of that matters. And so we continue to go across the country, really creating an awareness and giving particularly people of color access to health. And I think by us creating that national platform of awareness is really driving the success.
2: You kind of touched on my next question, which was, you know, why is it so important right now to create these spaces specifically focused on the health and wellness of women? But I want to ask you, how does Uplift Her connect to the larger mission of the African American Male Wellness Agency? And you kind of tied into it earlier, but also improving the family health overall.
3: Yep. Through the African American Male Wellness Agency, we are really looking holistically how not only we address men, but the entire family. So for Uplift Her Women's Wellness Day, we have a youth pavilion. So we want young girls to know about their health early on. We want them to have access early on. So the youth pavilion, we're catering to young women, young girls ages 12 to 17. Then we also have a senior pavilion. So we really kind of have that sandwich group where we've got the young, we've got our seniors. So, you know, oftentimes people ask me, well, you know, what's the age group? Well, the age group is from ages 12 to 90. My mom's 90 years old and she plans on coming. And so we're looking to continue just to create that overall wellness and access, because that really is part of the issue and why, you know, when we think about how do we make sure we maintain our health? Well, prevention is the key. And so giving free access, and this event, again, everything is free. I like to say again, everything is free. One of our mottos is it's the most fun you'll have at a doctor's appointment. And so we've created an environment where you'll have a free, you'll be able to have a free physical, but you're having it in a fun environment where you can bring your girlfriend, or you can bring your auntie and your best friend. And so you can experience health and wellness collectively together with the people you love.
2: Well, that's great. Now everybody out there listening to this broadcast, you know what to expect. Now, I hear that celebrity actress and model Megan Good and successful entrepreneur Kim Blackwell are attending the Women's Wellness Experience. How do these partnerships elevate the impact of Uplift Her?
3: Well, Kim Blackwell, who is a resident, I mean, she's from the state of Ohio, and really, we look to see how, where's the alignment. And so she has been an example in our community about health and wellness, a successful CEO. So she's got some exciting nuggets that she's going to bring as part of our fireside chat. When we look to see who our honorary chair was going to be, that's why we selected Kim Blackwell. I'm excited again that Megan Good will be there. You know, she's all about health and wellness and fitness. And she's been in the media. So, you know, through our fireside chat, we're going to have some real conversation about women's wellness. We've also added to the fireside chat Kimberly Jackson, who is the Senior Vice President of the American Cancer Society. So we're looking forward to having a very spirited fireside chat with those three women.
2: Excellent. That definitely looks like something everyone should be looking forward to.
3: Now, I know a lot of the men are like, can men come? And right. I'm like, men,
2: can I open the door? I just want to hold the door open or something.
3: Right, men, we will see you on Saturday, August 8th, always the first Saturday in August, for Black Men's Wellness Day, which most people refer to as the walk. So that's for men. And we do have some surprise entertainment for the men as well.
2: Awesome. Now, for women who have been putting their health on the back burner, why is this event the right place to start prioritizing their health?
3: Well, one, you're going to walk away knowing your numbers. And when you think about continuum to care, so there will be physicians that will actually sit down with the individuals, go over their numbers. So when they leave, they know what steps they need to take. You know, so oftentimes people are, well, how come you're not doing this on a Saturday? We chose a Wednesday because we want women to take time off. We want them to be selfish. You know, it's from 2 to 7, so they can take a half a day and then be there till 7. But the fact that they're able to come, get free information, know what their numbers are, and not only will they, their numbers are from a health and wellness perspective. We have a law firm that's coming. They're going to be doing wills and POAs on the spot. So we're looking very holistically. We have a beauty area where women will be able to have professional headshots done for free. You know, so we're looking at, you know, just not only the health and wellness, but how do we address the individuals, women as a whole?
2: Lastly, how if you could leave listeners with one reason they need to be in the room for Uplift Her, what would you tell them?
3: I would say that, you know, our wellness is our power. When we think about legacy and, you know, I mentioned earlier, the life expectancy for Black people is 10 years less than their counterparts. And we can do something about that, you know, by creating awareness, knowing your numbers, and creating an environment that's fun. And you're going to walk away with information that you can use later. And we do this every year. So you can use us as kind of your annual physical. But it's really about taking time out for yourself and choosing you.
2: Okay. Before we conclude, just remind everyone time, location, and where they can get more information.
3: Yep. The date and time again is Wednesday, June 24th from 2 to 7 p.m. Our doors will open at 1:30. We're at the Greater Convention Center, Hall B. Hall B, 2 to 7, doors open at 1:30. We were able to also negotiate parking. Oftentimes, parking's a concern. Our parking is only going to be $7, so that's cheap for downtown. So $7, but everything else is free. You can check us out on aawellness.org. You don't need to register, although we would like for you to register just so we kind of have an idea of the numbers. Right now, we've got over 5,000 women that are scheduled to come. So it's something that you don't want to miss. It's a day that, again, that you're taking time out and really understanding how important and valuing yourself.
2: Excellent. Let me just say, it's so necessary what you are doing. I commend you, what you are doing in the city of Columbus and throughout. Uplift Her Woman's Wellness Experience. All women listening to this, make sure you go. Women are the backbone of our society. Thank you so much, Dr. Pamela Gregory.
3: One thing. Follow us. Follow us on IG. Uplift_her. Uplift_her. That's where we have all our information that you can check us out.
2: Thank you so much, Dr. Pamela Gregory. Take care.
3: Thank you. Have a blessed day.
2: Bye.
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2: Welcome back, ladies and gentlemen, to another episode of Eye on the Community. I'm your host, Sean Anthony. Joining me today is Miss Nina Brooks from the City of Columbus to talk about their Columbus Water and Power Income Qualified Discount Program. I want to welcome to Eye on the Community, Miss Nina Brooks. How are you today?
3: I'm good. 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
2: Awesome. 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Now, Ms. Brooks, many residents may not realize that help is actually available for the utility bills. Can you explain what is the Columbus Water and Power Income Qualified Discount Program, and how can it help households save money each month?
3: Absolutely. I'm excited to talk about this program. So the Columbus Water and Power, we have an income qualified discount program that's really designed to help eligible households reduce the cost of essential utility services. So qualified customers can receive 30% off of their water, sewer, and power usage charges, really helping them make their monthly bill more affordable. This program is really intended, Sean, to really support those low and moderate to income households, seniors, those on fixed incomes, really individuals with disabilities as well, families who may be struggling, to really kind of meet these rising living expenses.
2: Mm-hmm. Now, you kind of alluded to it, but how can someone know, you know, outside of those parameters that you provided, if they may be eligible for the discount program?
3: Yeah, we've been really trying to beef up our awareness and our education through our socials on our website. We attend a lot of different events to really educate residents on this. But customers can simply call us and see if they qualify. If they are between 200% or under 200% poverty level guidelines for their income, if they meet that, if they participate in certain assistance programs, so in programs like SNAP, Medicaid, Social Security, HEAP, even Ohio Works First, and any other public housing assistance, they can definitely qualify for this assistance. And if they are receiving these benefits, or someone in their households is receiving these benefits, it's really worth them checking out if they can participate in this assistance program.
2: Gotcha. Now, you know, many renters, they live in an apartment complex where utilities are typically included in their rent or provided through some sort of master metered building. Can these residents benefit from the discount program? And also, how does the multi-unit discount program work?
3: Yeah, that's a great question. Thank you so much for asking that, because right now we're seeing that a lot of customers that reach out to us are living in multi-metered or master metered properties. So if they want to reach out to us and inquire about receiving this assistance, they can. But we really are encouraging those property owners,

0: or those property managers that are owning these properties to reach out and apply for this discount. Because residents really can't apply if the bill is not in their name. So the property owner or the person owning the property can reach out and apply just like a resident in a single family home. And what we require through this process for these properties is that the owner pass that discount on to the residents. And that's probably the challenge we've been seeing over the last few months is many of these property owners do not want to pass that discount on. So they must pass that discount on 100%. And that's usually done through giving them a utility allowance adjustment, any billing reductions, or any other documented method that they can show that they're passing that on. And this is really important, Sean, because it helps extend this utility affordability benefit to residents living in affordable housing, public housing, even housing voucher programs, that they can really kind of take advantage of this discount.
1: Gotcha. It would be disappointing to hear that someone wouldn't be able to provide those resources to someone that's renting out their property. Last question, Ms. Brooks, if someone listening today, they think they might qualify, what is the easiest way to apply and where can they get assistance completing the application?
0: Absolutely. They can definitely go to our website, columbus.gov/payassist. They can call our customer service line at 614-645-8276. I'll repeat that number, 614-645-8276. We have folks available to answer any questions, not just about this program, but about their bill. Even if they're in delinquency status, they can apply. We will work with them. But it's a simple process. They fill out an application, they upload their documents, and we're able to determine their eligibility.
1: Can I just add a little testimony to what you just said? So I'm a homeowner, and when I first got my home several years ago, you know, my water bill was rather low. And then the city came out and adjusted my meter, and my bill shot up sky high. I was livid, right? So I'm calling. I'm like, what's going on? Because this bill got a comma in it now. But nonetheless, they worked with me, worked on the payment program for me. And the best thing about it, the customer service was nice. It's one thing when you call a place and you got an issue or a concern or what have you, and people are short and rude. Every time I've called, the people have been completely nice, working with me, willing to work with me. And, you know, so hats off to you guys. So
0: I appreciate that. I'm definitely going to share that feedback. Thank you so much for sharing that.
1: Well, the whole city is going to hear it. But listen, I really appreciate you taking the time to share this valuable information. I want to thank you once again, Ms. Nina Brooks from the City of Columbus, about the Columbus Water and Power Income Qualified Discount Program. We appreciate you sharing this on Eye on the Community.
0: Thank you so much, Sean. I appreciate you having me here. Have a good one.
1: Bye now.
0: Bye.
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0: Where we out and we gone.
1: Welcome to Eye on the Community. I'm your host, Sean Anthony. Joining me next to talk about their organization, their fundraising opportunities, is the co-owner of Flight Athletics, Shay Mock, also known as Coach Shay. Welcome to Eye on the Community. How are you?
2: I'm wonderful. Thank you for having me. I appreciate the opportunity to speak with you today.
1: It's a pleasure to have you, Shay. So let's talk about it. What is Flight Athletics? And also, what makes this program different?
2: Sure. Yeah. Flight Athletics is an all-star cheerleading and tumbling program. We service athletes age 3 to 18, but at the core, we're a youth development program. We're proudly a woman-owned business, a Black-owned business. It was started by four Black women. About 5 years ago. So we came in, with the idea of to do everything intentionally, focus on access to, people within the community, representation and excellence. And what makes us different is the fact that we're not just building athletes, is probably the biggest thing. We're building confident and disciplined and empowered young leaders. So, all of that encompassing Flight Athletics is what we do on a day to day basis.
1: I love that. Can we just take a moment, ladies and gentlemen, and applaud that? Not only is Black owned, but it is woman owned as well.
2: Absolutely.
1: We need more of that in Columbus and throughout our country. But let's talk a little bit more about the values and the life skills. You kind of alluded to it, but talk about how you're building into these athletes.
2: So yeah, we're a faith-based program. So our foundation goes beyond the sport. We're instilling discipline, accountability, teamwork, resilience, but also confidence and purpose. We pour into our athletes mentally, emotionally, spiritually, so that they understand who they are, not just what they can do, but it extends past that. We have to know where you started, how you got there. So, just instilling those core foundational things, into all of our athletes. And we believe that that can go from a very young age. So we start that at the age of 3 and take them all the way through. They graduate through high school. A lot of times we see it as they come back to us, whether it's coaching. We have a lot of returning athletes that come back and coach our athletes and instill those same exact values.
1: That's great. Now, I'm sure there's parents listening to this broadcast right now, and they're probably wondering, how can I get my child involved? What experience can parents expect when they join the Flight Athletics family?
2: So parents can expect a safe, structured, and supportive environment. I believe that all of our athletes are truly seen, and developed. So, we go with the, small but mighty, kind of aspect there. So we know every single one of our kids that walk through the door, their likes, dislikes, what they need to be, what they need to have worked on, even down to our parents. We pride ourselves in a strong communication and intentional coaching and, just kind of like a true family atmosphere. From day one, our families feel welcome when they walk into the gym. They feel supported and connected to something that's just bigger than their athletes, being on a team.
1: Now, where are you guys located?
2: We are located at 39 South Yearling Road in Suite B. So right at the corner of Broad and Yearling.
1: Okay. East side area. Excellent. Now, talk about this RISE theme. I see a lot on social media. What does the RISE theme mean?
2: So this year, like I mentioned before, we're going into season 5. So it's a big year for us. So it just kind of represents elevation, in every area. So whether it's skill, mindset, discipline, impact, pushing past our limits and, kind of stepping into the next level. Our athletes, for them, it's more so geared toward growth. For the families, it's being a part of something that's evolving, and growing, and doing something different. And for just the organization as a whole, it's expanding our reach and impact into the community.
1: That's good. Now talk to the family members out there listening, who feel their child isn't experienced enough. What would you say to them?
2: I think that's probably one of the biggest misconceptions. You don't need to be experienced to join Flight Athletics. Whether we have experienced athletes that are coming in just looking for a new cheer home, or not, we welcome all beginners, and we specialize in development. So I actually love that when our athletes are coming in very raw, either very new to the sport, or has a little bit of experience, whether they did Little League, or high school, junior high school. We specialize in development. So some of my strongest athletes right now have started with zero experience. If your child is willing to learn, we're willing to meet them where they are and kind of help them grow throughout the process.
1: Excellent. Now, the most important piece of the whole purpose of why we did this interview, talk about the fundraising aspect. How does fundraising and community support help make flight athletics accessible and impactful for families?
2: Absolutely. So fundraising and community support are super essential. It allows us to keep the sport accessible. Cheer can be expensive, especially competitive cheer, which our full season teams are competitive athletes. They travel. It covers finances for fees, for competitions, scholarships, uniforms. And we don't want finances to be a barrier to make it not accessible to anybody that wants to participate. So even the smallest contributions make a huge difference. It allows more kids to participate, allows them to grow and be a part of something positive as well. And hopefully not break the bank on all of our parents or people within the community. So whether you have a small business and you want to contribute, please do so. We definitely love sponsorships. And we would love to work with the community in that aspect.
1: So how can people get in contact with you guys to help, you know, donate and support and sponsorships?
2: 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We do additional services, mutual services. Some of the things that we do is we partner and trade off services with other small business owners. So if you, for example, we have Zumba and fitness classes for all of our families. 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
1: 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So what's your social media handle? Is it the same?
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1: Absolutely. Before we wrap up, Shay, Coach Shay, what's next? 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
2: 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So if you're looking to get your kid involved or support the mission, there's a place for you in the flight family. 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
1: Excellent. 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Thank you so much for sharing this. Do you have any last minute thoughts before we wrap up?
2: 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If you know anyone that is looking to get their young ones invested and involved into youth sports, please let us know.
1: Excellent. The co-owner of Flight Athletics, Shay Mock, we appreciate you sharing this on Eye on the Community. You take care.
2: Thank you.
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0: 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This is your show. 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Let me see. Oh, Revolutionary Brother, how you doing?
1: I'm good this morning. Grand rising, everyone.
0: All right. And Sister Sizzle, how are you doing this morning?
2: Oh, I'm sizzling this morning, Kahari. I had a cup of coffee.
0: You did have a cup of coffee?
2: Sizzle a little bit.
0: Wait
2: till I finish the cup.
0: Well, the cup is going to get cold. You better get out there and finish that.
2: I better get out there and finish it. Yes.
0: All right. Revolutionary Brother, anything I need to know about before I get started here?
1: I just want black people to know this morning that if there's a boycott that you're participating in, keep it going. Keep up the good work.
0: All right. All right. We'll get into a little bit of this. A whole lot of going on right now. So we'll see what is what and which way things going. You know, all right, this is downright confusing to me. And it sounds like it's confusion on purpose. Three holidays on the same weekend. Think about it.
1: Wow.
0: Three holidays. Have you ever known that before?
2: No.
1: No.
0: Three holidays on the same weekend. Yeah. Father's Day, which is today. Juneteenth, which was what? Friday?
1: Friday.
0: Mm-hmm. And Saturday. And Gay Pride, which was yesterday and today. Mm-hmm. Is that right?
1: Really, yeah. All month.
0: All month. Yeah. Okay.
2: Yeah.
0: So, and then, which is Father's Day, is a symbolic recognition of the male role in the making, stability, and development of the traditional family. It started in 1910, and President Nixon made it more official in 1972. Now, the first Gay Pride March took place in New York in 1970 and began to get real acceptance under the administration of President Barack Obama, who was also called the first gay president by, I think it was Time or Newsweek, Time Magazine called him that. Now, the city of Columbus, and then the other one is, I did say Father's Day, didn't I?
1: Yes.
0: The other one is Juneteenth. Juneteenth was signed into law June 2021. So Juneteenth's about, what, 5 years old now?
1: Yeah.
0: Yeah. So, and then you've got all of them happening around the same time. Now, the city of Columbus dresses up for one of these days. Guess which one it is? It's Gay Pride. Rainbows are everywhere. There's no red, black, and green flags anywhere. There are no references to Father's Day anywhere in the city of Columbus. Well, I shouldn't say anywhere, but not enough.
1: Not in most
0: places. In the city of Columbus. It's as if fathers do not exist. Well, think about it. Fatherhood means male-female bonding and relationships. In order to be a father, one at least must have or be over children. That means male-female relationships. Gay pride of that movement is the opposite of male-female relationships.
1: Yes.
0: It means male to male or female to female relationships, which by and large means no children and no traditional family.
1: None.
0: Now, this thing has become confusing because of how they are trying to erase fathers, calling fathers and men toxic masculinity, using models like we don't need a man, trying to replace males with artificial erotic toys, y'all know what I'm talking about, and much more. Men are being destroyed or pushed out to the margins in every area of life, especially in the black community. They intend to create a new social order by calling females fathers and promoting black women as fathers more than black men. Mm-hmm. This is what white supremacy is up to. when they try to further divide black males from females, and they are doing it. Father's Day, for all intents and purposes, in Columbus and across the nation, has been shelved and put in the background. So much attention, how much attention is paid to Father's Day? Not much, when all attention is on gay pride and Juneteenth in the black community. Father's Day does not exist and has not existed, Revolutionary Brother, I would say for at least 3 to 4 decades. Mother's Day is celebrated with great reverence. Father's Day is blocked out. Father's Day is just blocked out by federal holidays, Sexual Orientation Month, and general ambivalence and hostility toward males, especially black males. Even Juneteenth has no little significance. I'm sorry, but how long will we, you know, as I think about Juneteenth, I want to say a few words about it, too. I know everybody's into it, but how long will we focus only on slavery and civil rights?
1: Wow.
0: As our only history. Juneteenth was federalized as a holiday in June 2021. We act as if we did not exist or have a history before 1865 or 1965. Black history is the oldest history in the world because black people are the oldest people in the world. Every human being, dead or alive, came from black fathers and mothers. Anthropologists, archaeologists, paleontologists, many people who study fossils for the remains of people and their culture, have said black people are more than 4.5 million years old. 4.5 million years old. We have been in a civilized society in high cultural state for about 600,000 years. Distinguished scholars such as Dr. Chike Antediop, Dr. Ivan Van Sertima, Dr. David Imhotep, Dr. Clyde Winters, and more document that we were in America more than 300 thousand years ago, not as slaves, but as original people and civilization builders. Black people sailed around the world as merchants, building cities, nations, doing business, and exploring the planet. That means in order to do that, we had a highly sophisticated culture and societies. Yet we are kept in a constant state of mind about our beginnings as a people. We keep thinking that we only came about because of slavery and because of civil rights. And that's exactly where they want to function your mind, meaning that you did not exist until they made you exist. Mm-hmm. That's the point. They gave you your liberation. So you owe it all to them. You're nothing without them. That's the psychology of some of this.
1: Wow.
0: Now, I'm not knocking this. But I'm saying, is this it? Even in Black History Month, we do very little deep diving into complete Black history. It's always the Negro contribution to something. It's never an understanding of the whole Black history. You know who Julius Caesar is. You know who Alexander the Great is. You know who Aristotle, Socrates, and Plato are because they make sure you know it. They give you their history, but only limit your history to slavery and civil rights. So they want you to, oh, we so happy white folks freed us. What? Wait a minute. They white folks was in slavery also. They don't tell you that part.
1: Indentured servants.
0: No, slaves to other white folks. This happened in history many times.
1: Yes. Yes.
0: So what I'm saying is that because of that, you never get that history. But we're inundated. Oh, black peoples, and we freed black people from slavery. Thank you, master. Oh, thank you. You know, enough of that. You know, if we take these holidays, holy days, and we celebrate them, let us do something constructive more than party and have a party. Oh, we're going to have a party. We party all the time. That's the problem. I'm saying, like you've heard me say over the years, why not say, I'm going to, on these days, I'm going to solve one black problem. I'm going to take on a black problem, not going to solve it. Nobody's talking about that but me. Nobody's trying to implement that. I mean, my God, that's all it takes. We could solve black problems if we disagree, but we don't want to tackle those problems because we've been told we're free. We ain't got no problems. Everything is all right. That Kahari just be making stuff up.

0: coming from us. Somehow that gets not talked about. You don't hear about it. You hear about, oh, great Greece and Rome, and you hear that it's just like all of a sudden like hearing about Adolf Hitler. Adolf Hitler was just 12 years, and you would think Adolf Hitler was 10,000 years.
1: Wow.
0: He was just 12 years. But as much as you hear about him, it's like, good God. But black history? Uh-uh. They shrunk it down to 1965, the civil rights movement. And that's all we focus on. That's all our organizations focus on. It's like they're scared. It's like they're scared to get involved and go deep. They don't want to. It messes with their comfort zone because so many of them have gotten over and use that. And as long as they live in large and comfortable, they don't care.
1: Wow.
0: So that's where we are. So, but at any rate, I'm saying at least acknowledge that, but don't stop there. Do not think that's our only history, and too many people do. They think that's it. White folks freed us. We were slaves before that. We never did anything. We had no history. We have nothing we can identify with. Same con game. And we fall for it every time, but it's time for a change. It's time to get the whole meaning of who you are so we can stop some of this madness. Now, the question is, we go back to Father's Day, which is today, Revolutionary Brother.
1: Mm-hmm.
0: Why do you think these things are coinciding with Father's Day? They couldn't have chose other dates, especially for gay pride. I mean, some of this stuff, you know, was going to coincide with Father's Day. What do you think about this?
1: Well, Black Lives Matter had a mission statement. And one of the statements within their mission statement was to change the traditional family. And that's what was happening right now at this time.
0: So what they want to change it from, too?
1: They want to change it from a man and a woman to either a woman and a woman or a man and a man.
0: All right. So that tells you what that movement was really all about.
1: Yes, indeed.
0: And then white folks is complaining because black people are not coming out and participating into the movements they create. Ain't no black folks showing up at these immigration rallies. No blacks showing up at these No King rallies. No black folks. I didn't even see that many in the Black Lives Matter stuff.
1: Because that don't matter to us anymore.
0: You know, I mean, these were things that We looked at from a distance. Okay, y'all out there, that's y'all's thing.
1: Exactly.
0: But, I mean, we don't trust it anymore. I think that's what it amounts to. Esh, you agree?
2: I agree. I think that most of the people, we're the first ones arrested in these protest movements. You know, once they see a black man and even our leaders that were black, they're the first ones that they tear gas and arrest. So many people decide to stay at home and protest other kinds of ways.
0: You know, even with that Palestine stuff, remember that?
1: Yes.
0: You know, you had these a couple of young blacks on college campuses out there loud, and I wanted to ask them, are any of those people, those Asians, protesting in your behalf?
1: Are
0: they not? Are any of them working in your community to solve crime in your community?
1: No
0: to rebuild the black family in your community?
1: Nope.
0: To cut down on mass incarceration? Are they moving their businesses out of controlling the economics of your community?
1: No, they're not.
2: Or supporting any of your nonprofit organizations.
0: Or supporting anything.
2: Anything.
0: So why are you out there giving them all your energy as if you free?
2: Yeah.
1: Exactly.
0: As if you ain't got no issues.
2: Yeah.
0: As if everything is all right for you. You out there just, oh, what about the Palestinian people? Well, are the Palestinian people saying, what about African Americans? Huh? 700 years behind, you hear them talking about us? I don't know. We need to think about it. Stay right there.
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9: All right. Revolutionary brothers here, sisters, as we talk about these things coinciding, just theoretically, when you think about it, it doesn't make a lot of sense. You know, why? Father's Day, gay pride? Wait a minute. Those are two opposing things. One is the reproduction of children. The other is the non-reproduction of children. I mean, wait a minute. You couldn't give fathers the whole weekend like you do mothers?
10: Wow.
9: Black, you know, the rating of black fathers in our community is low. It's almost non-existent, quiet as it's kept. And, you know, nobody, I don't hear nobody talking about it that much because you got all this other stuff going. Oh, by the way, today is Father's Day. Oh, really? Revolutionary brother, get in here.
10: Father's Day in our community means absolutely nothing. Do you know they've diminished it to the point where even fathers that are in their children's lives or paying child support don't get any praise. So if we don't get any praise during the year, what is this one day going to do for us? And then when you factor in the fact that the LGBTQ community has trumped Father's Day, that pushes us even further down the totem pole.
9: And then just to say that it wasn't racism, they threw what? Juneteenth on top of it. So you couldn't perceive what was going on. Well, the objective is you're crushing fathers. You're crushing the males.
10: Black fathers in particular.
9: You're trying to eliminate males and black fathers in particular. That is no accident. These days, like you, what'd you say, Sissel? These days were deliberately chosen.
11: Yeah, it could have been another day. But before, I wanted to say Happy Father's Day to all the fathers out there. You know, I didn't say it when we got started, but we do, if we know the script, we don't have to get in it. You know, we can make the change and make Father's Day important in our homes and in our communities.
9: As sacred as Mother's Day.
11: Yeah.
9: Should be as sacred as Mother's Day. Do you agree, Revolutionary Brother?
10: Most definitely.
9: I mean, that's the problem. We are moving towards having one gender or same gender families in our community. That's what's being pushed. That's what's being pushed in this culture. If you drive through the city of Columbus, my God, I mean, it's rainbow everywhere. Everywhere. Even on the bridges.
10: Wow.
9: I'm telling you, it's like, what is this? You understand? Even when we have black stuff, we don't see red, black. We don't see the national black flag, red, black, and green anywhere.
11: Yeah.
10: Anywhere.
9: In fact, there was a group that tried to get the city to, and they gave them all kind of BS excuses. I mean, it's just incredible. It was incredible how bad this stuff is, how much we ignored. It's like even with Juneteenth, oh, we freed y'all, so y'all ought to be glad and y'all ought to be happy because y'all ain't done nothing but slavery. You ain't got nothing but a slave history. I'll be you know what.
11: Wow. We're not
9: free. We are the first people on this planet.
11: We're still
9: we
11: not
9: are
11: free.
9: The first people not on this planet.
10: At all.
9: We are the first people on this planet. Yeah. Everybody comes from us. We are the first civilization. But they don't want to teach you that. As a matter of fact, at one time, the whole planet was populated with black people. Everybody. T.K. Diop says everybody came from black people.
10: Yes,
9: and he's got the genetic studies to prove it. So, but anybody want to know that? No. And he ain't by himself. All of them have said that historically.
11: Yeah.
9: Everything comes out of Africa.
10: Even one of their prominent people said that it was Dr. Louis B. Leakey let us know that even Europeans came from black people.
9: Yes.
11: Dr. Yohanan, too. I had him when I was
9: talking about Dr. Ben.
11: Dr. Ben and the white anthropologist.
10: Okay, yes.
11: When he was in Ethiopia, he found the oldest bones, which was Lucy.
9: I mean, we have been around so long until it's ridiculous. And then we hear, oh, we freed y'all. Freed us? Wait a minute. Okay, why don't we give birth to y'all day then?
11: Yeah.
9: The day that we gave birth to y'all, why don't we do that?
11: Yeah.
9: Why don't we celebrate that so y'all can see where you come from? You understand what I mean?
10: We are
9: the oldest living people on this planet of black people. Yeah. The oldest.
10: Yeah. Do you
9: We're
10: know?
9: The first builders of civilization and culture and science and technology on this planet. No question about it.
10: What they call freedom for us was really a transference of power. Yeah. What they did was they took us away from the individuals and transferred us to the government.
11: Yeah.
10: So we weren't set free. We were just liberated from one group to another.
9: And you get mad at us because we don't want to participate with you in stuff that you think will liberate you. It ain't liberating us to get out here and fight for some people, bring in some more people that you're going to put on top of us and put us farther down the trough.
10: Wow.
9: And these people do not treat us kindly. I mean, come on here. But anyway, that's just one of the things I want to hit. The other thing, Governor DeWine says he wants to abolish capital punishment. He says he has repeatedly postponed executions over the past 7 years. He said last week that Ohio should abolish the death penalty, confirming his change of heart. He helped write the death penalty as a state legislator 45 years ago.
10: Wow.
9: But now he wants to get rid of the Revolutionary Brother, should we abolish the death penalty in the state of Ohio?
10: I believe we should because it would be misdirected. It would be directed at us. So If that's the case.
9: So yes. If a guy comes in your house with your children, and God forbid, and hurts and mortally wounds your children, meaning kills them, you don't want the death penalty for a guy that kills children?
10: Put it this way.
9: I'm asking you, shouldn't that be an automatic death penalty for somebody who kills children?
10: It should be, but if they're going to practice it correctly, and I mean just all equally all the way across the board, yes, keep it. But if they're just going to direct it at us, oh no, let it go.
9: Wait a minute. We had that 1-year-old killed down in Mississippi. You understand what I'm saying? Mm-hmm. Should that police officer who did the shooting, should that police officer receive the death penalty?
10: You know what? If they was to give him that, yes, and give it to everybody else, but don't give it to Raekwon for murdering a child and not give it to Mr. Epstein for murdering one. So
9: you're kind of confused. You're confused. I mean, do you want it or don't you want it?
10: I want it if it's going to be used correctly, yes.
9: If it's going to, ask Yolanda, your thoughts on it.
11: No, I'm against the death penalty because too many people have been.
9: A gal can kill your grandchildren and you're okay with that. Your 3-year-old child, you're okay with that. No, you don't believe in the automatic death penalty when somebody comes in and kills and rapes children. You all right with that? No, is that what you're telling me?
11: If we had a just system, I'm in agreement with. Revolutionary brother, but our system isn't just. It's always just us.
10: Exactly.
11: And we found
9: people. That's not true. White people go to the death penalty.
11: Yeah,
9: yes,
11: yeah,
9: they do. Look at the data. Well, look at the data. Wait a minute. Caller, you're on the line. Go ahead, caller.
12: Good morning, Carter.
9: Good morning.
12: To prove your point about Black Lives Matter and all that stuff interrupting Father's Day. Back in Labor Day weekend of 2014, when myself and Irv Jalloh went to Ferguson for
9: Michael Brown shooting. Yes.
10: Okay.
12: Yes, there were way more LGBTQ down there fighting for Mike Brown than anyone else during that Black Lives Matter.
9: Now, why do you think that was so? Why did they take over the Black Lives Matter movement? What was that really about? Was that about promoting us or promoting them?
12: I thought it was promoting us, but one of the founders of Black Lives Matter, Patrice Kahn Cullors, she's LGBTQ, and it turned out to be later on, three years later, that she was fighting more for LGBTQ rights than our rights.
9: All right, hold on for a minute. Stay right there. Second caller, you're on the air. Open line this morning. We got a lot of stuff to talk about, so jump in. Go ahead.
13: Good morning. I want to say Juneteenth is a particular holiday. It happened in June. So Father's Day, Juneteenth, I'm not even recognizing Jay Pryor. That's ridiculous. Because we have to have strong Black families for the man and the woman and procreate. We simply cannot base a holiday on heathenistic sexual behavior. That's all homosexuality is. When you look at it in a nutshell. So we got to bring this in for the Black family between a male and a female. And we have to define it.
9: Then why are we so silent on that? It's like since Barack Obama came in there and set this up this way, it's like we revere him so much that we dare not speak against this. I mean, why are we so quiet about it? Why aren't we pushing Black male-female relationships, making them stronger? Why aren't we doing that?
13: Let me answer that. Because we have, the society as a whole has sought to make that evil fair-seeming, and people have sat down and didn't do anything. It's not that we're silent. You know, what platform do you have except your family, your immediate family? So again, if people
9: we can create our platforms. We got plenty of platforms. You got all this social. You got all this social media out here. You got radio. You got platforms that you can create yourself now. What are you talking about?
13: Hold on, but
14: people get punished quicker when they speak out against LGBTQ, unfortunately.
9: Punished? What do you mean punished? Yeah. You know, I mean, what are we scared now? Are we scared to stand up for what we believe? Nobody's talking against anybody. We're talking for something. What we are talking for is black male-female relationships. Male-female relationships. That's what we are standing for.
14: So you can speak for them as long as you don't speak out against the rainbow group.
9: Well, I mean, you know, people can do what they people have a right to exist. So we're not talking about speaking against somebody. What we're talking about is speaking for somebody. And what's being lost in this is the black male on Father's Day or males on Father's Day. The role of the father is being wiped out as if we don't exist because they're trying to make us toxic masculinity.
10: Exactly.
9: And that's a problem.
14: Well, we
9: have a right to advocate also. And these males done got so weak until they're afraid to stand up and advocate. Just as those others have a right, so do we.
14: Okay, I'm with you on that, Kari. But also remember, way before LGBTQ came on the scene, Mother's Day has always gotten more love than Father's Day.
9: When I was coming through, it was about equal. But now it's nowhere near that. It's almost Father's Day does not exist. It just simply doesn't. It's like, oh, fuck. And then even if it does, you're asking women in our community to pose as fathers. What in the world is this?
10: Exactly.
9: Nobody will speak out. And you can forget your politicians. They ain't going to say a word. If anything, they're going to be down there marching with the other folk. They ain't going to say a word about black male-female relationships and say a word about black male-female families. They're not going to say a word about it.
14: That's because, Kahari, 40% of black single mothers in the U.S. do celebrate Father's Day. They consider
9: what percent?
10: What?
9: Wait a minute. What percent celebrated?
13: We don't know what
14: 40% of black single mothers in the U.S. celebrate
9: Father's Day. Wait a minute. Where's your data come from?
14: Data comes from a media that you don't like. But
9: how do you know what I like?
13: Because you always voice against.
14: Because Kahari, you have publicly spoke out against CNN.
9: So I have not publicly spoke out against it. I ask people, do you watch more than just that? That's not speaking against something. That's saying broaden your perspective. Listen to all of it. Understand everything so you can get a wider perspective so they don't pigeonhole your mentality.
13: Well, you can only watch so much to get a good perspective. Wow. You know, if you turn to CNN, you watch it for 30 minutes or an hour. How much time do you have to keep tuning in back and forth to all these stations to really get an understanding of what's happening?
9: Well, I mean, you know something, you're just going to have to take the time. You can watch one day, another, and like that. It ain't like that. You can, wait a minute. Back in the day, we used to read 15 to 20 newspapers a day. So don't tell me we don't have the time. We've got the time. We just choose not to use it.
13: 15 to 20 papers weren't even available 30 years ago.
9: Oh, yes, they were. Oh, yes, they were. Oh, my God, brother. Wait a minute.
11: Yes, they were.
9: Yes, they were. Go ahead, Revolutionary Brother. You're going to say. Yes, it was, brother. You could have gone to a magazine store and got them. They were right there. So don't tell me that. Go ahead, Revolutionary Brother.
10: You know what's almost criminal? What's almost criminal is that in May, when it's Mother's Day, the calendars be marked. Do you know how many people may have woken up this morning and not even recognize that it was Father's Day today.
9: Because there's so many other things to distract them.
10: Exactly.
9: Because the objective is to take down the mail, is to abolish the mail. I mean, just look at it politically. Any male in this city that tries to run for something, they will do a hit piece on him in the media to take him out in order to put the female in. I mean, we see it constantly, 24 hours a day, unless he's a gay male or something. You don't see that with masculine men. Masculine men ain't got a shot unless they stand up and say, enough of this is enough. And start, you know, start lifting up the, you know, the male in our community, the black male. But we won't do it.
13: Why is there always a sense of panic with you?
9: Sense of panic with me. Get out of here. You don't see that we're 700 years behind. What's wrong with you? Caller, you're on the air. Go ahead.
15: Hello, my son.
9: Yes, you're on the air. Go ahead. Panic with me. What, we're 700 years behind? He's wondering why. We're falling further and further behind. Now is the time to sound the alarm bell. Go ahead, caller. You're on the air.
15: I honestly agree with everything that you were saying. I made a status yesterday on Facebook that said, do not tell me Happy Father's Day. Why? Because y'all had to do them Pride Week. On top of, Juneteenth is doing Pride. We can't have nothing.
9: Yeah. Yeah. I mean, it's all being, even if you look at Black History Month. Thank you, caller. Even if you look at Black History Month, notice how many things go on in the month of February to take your attention from Black History Month. All you got, President's Day, you got the Super Bowl. I mean, you got everything. To always take your attention from anything black, to, you know, to reduce it. And now they reduce Black History Month to parties. You know, let's just have a party. Let's have a soul sister. Let's have a soul dinner. Get out of here. You know what I'm saying? None of the things that need to be done, we are doing to reclaim ourselves. And this becomes a problem. Then when you bring it up, oh, you hate. Oh, you don't lie. I ain't hate no group. I'm not putting anybody down. I'm simply looking at an analysis and I'm saying, well, wait a minute. Looks like to me that the father's being de-emphasized across the board.
10: That's amazing.
9: The male he's been called toxic masculinity. I'm hearing this all over the place. There's no effort to do anything for the male. As far as many of these women or some of these folk are concerned, males can die. Am I right, revolutionary brother?
10: Oh, absolutely. Absolutely. As a matter of fact, there is nowhere that black men can go for any. Do you know if Sister Sizzle right now just said the revolutionary brother ran up on me to the police, I'll be in jail. If I said Sister Sizzle ran up on me, they'll laugh when they get there.
9: Right now, we are the most vulnerable population.
10: Yes.
9: In the city of Columbus, in the state of Ohio, and in the nation, and probably in the world. We are the most vulnerable population. Black men are the least protected of all the populations in the world. Stay right there.
16: All right, Columbus, the primaries, they're done. Now it gets real. 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
9: Now, let me be clear about something. I want to clarify this. I'm not saying anything derogatory about anybody. All I'm simply saying, same-gender people can advocate what they advocate. And that's all right with me. Go ahead and advocate. You have a right to do that. But I also have a right to do what I'm advocating, male-female relations. So we both are in the marketplace advertising or advocating our positions. That's how I see it. Revolutionary Brother, any thoughts on that?
10: Yes, and that's exactly what we're supposed to do. If we see a problem, we're supposed to address that problem. If we see an issue, we're supposed to address that issue. We can't be quiet on things that's affecting us and turning us upside down and inside out.
9: And we're seeing males being phased out.
10: Yes,
9: we're seeing it in politics. We're seeing it in social tics. Wow. We're seeing it at every level. We're seeing it in relationships. It's almost like we're being abolished, and we're not saying anything about it.
10: Nothing.
9: And those that do, he's panicking. What? When I look at this data, I better be panicking. I better be thinking to myself, oh, my goodness, somebody better say, because ain't nobody saying nothing.
10: Nothing.
9: Nobody's saying nothing about nothing.
11: I just got this text from Marty Sutton. Said the Pride Month is much more media friendly and brandable than Father's Day. The media runs with it.
9: Of course. Yeah. Well, who's running the media? So what I'm saying is that there's a lot more to this that we need to understand and we need to get to. Nobody's knocking anybody. As I said in my book, I ain't trying to knock nobody unless they're a white supremacist disguised as something else, which is possible. And I'm not saying that anybody is. But what I am saying is that they're saying what they're saying. I'm saying what I'm saying.
10: Amen.
9: All right. And we both got equal rights to do that. Am I correct?
10: Oh, yeah.
9: All right, then. Let's open up the line. Also, I got this issue of the capital punishment. Ain't nobody talking about that yet, huh? Anyway, let's open it up. Okay. Death penalty, in other words, capital punishment. Caller, you on the air. Go ahead.
22: Good morning, guys.
9: Good morning.
22: Happy Father's Day to all the fathers that's in their families to uplift their families. They don't get enough recognition. The ones who are actually there is putting in the dirt, you know, the stuff to take care of their family.
9: And that's far more than we would ever know. Far more than we realize.
22: And actually, these are the ones that's producing a system now. We got a lot of kids that's got chaos and don't have family. But these fathers here that taking care of their families and doing productive things and sending their kids out to work and do that and the other, they're holding the system up. That's why we survive in the day, because of these fathers.
9: That's right.
22: You know, as mothers, I'm not taking nothing from the mothers. But we contribute more to keep this, what we going on now, to keep the average person, human being, black, whatever you want to call it, keep it up the way it is today. Because this is
9: Let me ask you this. Why has Father's Day been pushed down to such a low level? Why?
22: Okay, let me explain it to you. You know, everybody had to come up. And okay, let's go back in history. We look at the Italians when they came over here. They were just as violent, more violent than we were, you know, in the streets. But they were able to come out and advance because they had industry in their neighborhood. Okay, so they were able to succumb that. Okay, the next one would be the Chinese or the Italians. They were more vicious than our kids today that's in the street. But they were able to come out of it because they had industry. Okay? So when black people get that turn, we can't come out of it because we have no industry. Well, they took it out of our schools. We don't have the electrical coder fabrics and steel all around in our neighborhoods, coders, all that. They're gone. So we can't. So they kept us in a stagnation. We're still in it because they can't pull us up from the blue step. The average, ordinary man that was out there in the street, just like the Italians, the Irish, and the Chinese were able to come out because they had industry in their neighborhood.
9: All right, stay right there. Good point. Second caller, you're on there. Go ahead.
4: I don't believe Father's Day has been pushed back. I think it's a matter of preference of how we recognize it. Nonetheless, cities and different, particularly major cities, seem to push this gay pride stuff. But we must push strong families.
9: But we're not doing it. There's no family day. There's no traditional family day. Maybe there needs to be one. There needs to be one. Well, does it exist?
22: We're not recognizing. But you do have a family day every day with the cars out there walking the kids to the bus stop, you know, doing this, devil in the accidents with the
9: kids. No. I got that. But I'm talking about the symbolic recognition of it, like a holiday or a holy day, something like that.
22: Anytime, okay, I said this system try to keep man down. This is the system. We ain't going to get out of that. It's up to our, you know, for our food. We got to do that ourselves. This system is not, America is not going to allow that.
9: Revolutionary, okay. Brother, you agree or disagree with that?
10: I disagree. Let me tell you.
22: You
10: why.
22: Always disagree, my brother.
9: Wait a minute. Let him. No, he don't always disagree.
10: You know what? I ain't got time for angry men.
9: Hold on. Let him speak. Let him speak. Okay. Well, let him speak. First of all, you ain't letting him speak. Go ahead, Revolutionary,
22: yeah,
9: brother.
22: Well,
9: that's his right too. Go ahead.
10: I disagree simply because Europeans are not going to give black people equal footing on anything because they know that we will outdo them. So they have to stop us from progressing.
22: That's why they took the industry. So I just said that, brother. So what
10: it's not about the industry, brother. What they did was they gave the Italians proximity to whiteness. They gave the Italians the police department. They gave the Irish the fire department. And they gave the Jews the civil service.
22: They gave them a chance to come out of poverty. Don't you understand that?
10: No, but you said industry. You said industry. No, they created that industry.
9: Wait a minute. One at a time. Hold on. Ask your line to jump in here.
11: Well, I agree with you about Father's Day.
9: No. I want you to address what they are talking about.
11: About the industry?
9: Yeah, put on your headphones.
11: Yeah.
9: Go ahead.
11: I don't have any comment on it. I want to listen a little bit more on it.
9: But you're here to have comments.
11: Yeah, I do, but I don't have one right now.
9: Okay. All right. Okay. Go ahead. Yes.
22: God, this is what we say. Let's go back in history. That's what I said. You go back in history, everybody been in the same boat we've been in. And they were able to come out of it because they had businesses.
10: That's not true. That's not true.
9: Okay, what is the difference? Okay. All right, he's asking you to prove it. Prove it, Revolutionary,
10: okay, I'm going to prove it.
9: Go ahead.
10: They didn't have the businesses or the industry. They was treated just like us. Irish need not apply.
22: Oh my God.
10: Why is this guy talking? I wasn't talking when he was talking.
9: Yeah. Let him finish. Let him finish,
10: Matt,
9: brother.
10: Come on, Matt. Yo. Brother,
9: let him finish.
10: Wrong.
9: Go ahead.
10: With you?
9: No. Let's don't go into personal attacks. Go ahead with your point.
10: Listen. They created an industry for the Italians. They created an industry for the Jews and for the Polish. They didn't create nothing for us. As a matter of fact, oh my God.
9: I think y'all kind of saying the same thing.
10: When he said that there was industry, he said that there were already businesses.
9: I think y'all kind of saying the same thing.
10: No, we're not. We're not, Brother Carr.
9: Okay. Why aren't you saying the same thing? Okay, what's the difference? Wait a minute. Hold on, brother. You're going to have to hold on. Hold on. Revolutionary. What is the difference between what y'all are saying? Because it sounds like y'all saying the same thing.
10: All right.
9: Wait a minute. Let him answer. Go ahead, Revolutionary.
22: I got you, brother. Okay, girl, you know all back then, you know all the industries to be in the Columbus.
10: And that wasn't ours. That was theirs.
9: What is the difference between what y'all are saying, Revolutionary?
10: The difference between what we're saying is when they created an industry for them, they put those businesses there in particular. No businesses were ever put here in particular for black people.
22: They took them out.
10: Oh, my God. No, they were never put here in the first place for us. Goodness. What industry was put here, Brother Kahari, for us in particular? Name one, please.
22: All right,
10: none.
22: You know, Gahari, we had, look, like I said, we had Federal Glass, Coda Fabric, we had the Buckeye Steel.
9: But those were not black owned.
10: No, not at all. That's what he's saying.
22: Black owned. Yeah. I'm not saying black owned. They weren't, the Italians didn't have, they had interstate, I ain't talking about owned. But they had businesses, they had jobs. We know they ain't created, they had jobs, they got into the neighborhood and get, and make, come out of poverty. We don't have that.
9: Well, I think that's what Revolutionary Brothers say. I hear y'all saying the same thing. Other caller, jump in here. What's your thoughts on it?
5: Basically, we have to create our own. We have to stop waiting on other people to bring us something.
10: I'm in agreement with that.
9: What do you suggest we do to create our own?
5: We should stop spending
9: with other people? What do we do?
5: Not spending with other people. I say we have to start from the ground up with the ma and pa. Don H. Johnson started with $500.
9: Mm-hmm.
5: Build from there. You know, the first step, start with the first step.
22: You know, you don't have that mindset.
5: A million-dollar business, but we could start at the ground level and work our way up and support.
9: So what I hear the brother saying is that we got to change our thought, speech, and action. That's what I hear him saying. In order for that to happen, am I correct, brother? Isn't that what you're saying? We have to change our thought, speech, and action as black people in order for that economic situation to come about. Is that correct?
5: I mean, typically, if we would, let's say, I open a store. I saw a guy open a store with just one of those little tents.
9: Mm-hmm.
5: He put a sign outside that said open. He was selling candy. I drove by many housing developments. I've seen people with an umbrella and a table selling snow cones. That's the beginning of a business.
9: Will black people in our current state of mind, will black people support black businesses right now?
10: No.
9: Wait a minute, will they right now, today? Yeah. Will they support black businesses?
22: If they got quality, I'll support it.
11: Wait a minute, what do you mean quality?
9: What do you mean quality? I mean, when you say quality, why are you making an application? A whole lot of these Asian stores ain't got quality.
10: Exactly.
9: And everybody go in them.
22: Answer me a question. Let me answer the question. A lot of these stores, I don't buy anything synthetic. And a lot of these stores dealing synthetic. Quality, I mean, wool, 100% gathered beans. I don't wear that cheap stuff, man, that man-made stuff on my body.
9: I got you. Okay. I appreciate both of you. We're doing that
11: with the reparations team. We're compiling a list.
9: Okay,
11: of
9: hold on, Lonnie. Call her you on the air. Go ahead.
11: Thank you for cutting me off.
9: Hold on. Call her you on the air. Go ahead.
6: Dr. Umar Johnson said that the Irish were given the police department, the Italians were given the fire department.
9: Hold on just for a minute. Gotta do this. Stay right there. Caller, don't go nowhere. All right, everybody, stay right there.
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0: about that yet. Well, okay, that's fine. But let's keep it going. Let's go back to our call. Caller, you still there?
1: Yeah.
0: Go ahead.
1: And what I was saying was, and Barbara, she, I mean, not Barbara, Yolanda was saying something about the committee's reparations.
2: Yes.
1: And I she needs to do her research, or the committee needs to do research and into this Democratic Socialist Party. I don't know if you've heard of.
2: Yes.
1: Yes, okay. I'm going to reject that. But, yeah, what Revolutionary Brother was saying at the end result was that there's a concerted effort to stop black people accessing, accumulating economic wealth.
3: Brother, can I say something really quick? And I don't mean to interrupt you. Thank you for listening. That's all I'm saying. Thank you for listening. That means that you were paying attention. Thank you.
1: I always, what I'm saying is, and what he was trying to say,
0: mm-hmm.
1: was that we there's a concerted effort, a direct effort to stifle our progress.
2: Yes.
1: In doing so, we have contributed to that. We have to also take into account Italians were marginalized, and they did it through criminal activity against their own people in their own neighborhoods, but they were able to do what Dr. Claude Anderson said was by a politician, right? By the police force. So, you know, that's all I wanted to say on that. But we need to look at this Democratic Socialist Party. And also, a brother stood up in the conference of the National Network, Al Sharpton Group, and he said, y'all old. We young people are thinking like this. If you're not talking about reparations,
2: that's right. We're
1: not voting for you.
3: Exactly.
2: That's right.
0: All right. Thank you, Carla. I appreciate that. Thank you so much.
2: And
0: right,
2: and we got to unite, because the most revolutionary thing we can do is unite. Some of us spend more time fighting each other than they fight than we do uniting and working together as a group.
0: Amen. All right. Carla, you on air. Go ahead.
4: Father's Day to all the fathers out mm-hmm. there.
3: Thank you.
0: Mm-hmm. Go ahead.
4: I want to ask her. I mean, he's married to a black woman. He's got black daughters. He's an example for all the black males when they get a little power. They marry in their race. And then
0: Wait a minute. You're kind of breaking up. Say that again. Hello?
4: Every other week he's saying something about Obama, but he's married to a black woman. He's not a sellout like some of these guys in power. They marry a white woman. He got two black daughters. He's showing the black man, hey, when you're in power, marry in your race. But I don't talk about Donald Trump. All the fact that he started all over the world. But you keep saying Obama's name up. That's all I got to say.
0: All right. All right. Appreciate that. Okay. All right. But Obama did push the gay pride movement. That's I mean, he did, which is the direct contradiction.
3: He even tried to sell it to Africa.
0: Yeah. So, I mean, you know, I'm not saying something that isn't true. I mean, you know, that's what he did. Now, how do you interpret that is your interpretation. But that's what happened. And I don't mean to mess with nobody's sacred God. But, I mean, you know, I'm just looking at what happened. I'm just looking at what happened. Did we do a lot of progressing? I don't know. Depends on how you look at progress. But, no, I'm not against the guy. I'm just talking about what happened. All right, then. Let's go to our caller. Caller, you on the air. Go ahead.
5: Yes, sir. I want to address the issue that you were talking about as far as our businesses are concerned.
0: As far as our what?
5: Our businesses are concerned.
0: Black, you're talking about black businesses?
5: Support our own business.
0: Do I believe black people will support black businesses? Yeah, go ahead. In our current state of mind. Yes.
5: I don't believe we do. I don't believe we do well with that. Here's why. What happens if we go to a black business and something happens, and say we go to a restaurant and we get the wrong order? We don't call the restaurant back to say, hey, listen, I got a wrong order, and give them the opportunity to make it right. We go on social media. We tell the entire world that we had salty macaroni and cheese, or that it wasn't the proper order that I ordered. And then we tell all of our friends not to go there. So we abort our businesses before they even get started growing. Now, if McDonald's gives you the wrong order, you don't never hear anything about it.
3: Wow.
5: A black woman in her shop gives you the bad order. We go on social media and we tell the entire world, don't go and support those businesses. So we cannot grow because our own mentality means that we strike first at our own people before we strike at the broader community when they do something wrong. We are less forgiving of our own people than we are of everybody else. And so until we get out of that mentality,
6: wow,
5: we will ever be able to grow in a commerce state in the United States. We give grace to everybody else when they make a mistake. If you go and you get a bad product, you give them grace. You don't go out and tell 50 people that you had a bad experience at Lowe's or at Home Depot or at
3: Stone. Exactly.
5: So a black man or a black woman's business give you the wrong french fry, you're going to let everybody know about it. And then you're on top of that, you're going to tell your other friends, don't go and support them because of the one bad experience that you had. And so we abort our own growth before it even gets started. Until we get away from that mentality, we won't ever be able to move forward.
3: Wow. And brother, I hate to say this.
0: Deep analysis.
3: I hate to say this, but you are absolutely correct in what your assessment was.
2: And I think it goes both ways, not only for the customer, but also for the black business. When we see black people, we should be happy that people are coming into your business and helping you, give you some money and using your product. You know, we should respect. It should be respect on both sides.
0: Caller, now that I have you here, let me ask you about the plight of black male, black fathers in particular. What has happened? What has happened to fathers in our community?
5: Well, I think that fathers have gotten a bad name because of some practices that we have engaged in down through time in dealing with black women. A part of the challenge has been our own demise. I mean, we have not lived up to who we really should be as black men in our community for quite some time. We've got to take ownership of who we are. We've got to take ownership of who we have been. We've got to take ownership of who we've been inside of our own home. We've got to account for that. We've got to admit what we have done. We've got to admit that we want to repair that and then go about the business of doing it. And see, as you talked about all the way back from, you know, say the 60s to now, look at what our women have done. Our women have educated themselves. They've gotten jobs now in the broader community. They've got a whole lot more money than we do on average. And so we've got to make sure that we're stepping up in those areas and asserting ourselves as men of character. That when we start doing that and we start getting browbeaten for doing so, then it's a problem. I think that we've got to really kind of start with the young men right now. Because if we start with those young boys and start training them on what manhood is, really what it needs to be, we can begin to see some great gains in that. I look at all of the things that have happened, right? We got all types of music about Papa was a Rolling Stone. All of these things that we used to talk about as far as what the players did within our families, within our own families, right? And we have not addressed that in a manner that has allowed us to heal as a community, right? And so now the women have begun. The women said, okay, listen, why y'all going out here and dating four or five of us? We all know about it, and we all going to get educated about it. Now that they have begun, the women are saying, hey, listen, we're not going to allow you to do the type of things you've done before. Now they got the court system on their side, right? Because, hey, listen, you can have these babies right now. If the brother goes to court, he's probably not going to get the benefit of the doubt inside the court system. And so that's a lot more breakage within our community. We've got to be able to heal. But we've got to start by training these young men about what it means to be a man of character right there inside the home so that we can really begin to redevelop a good relationship with our women and start building these things together. We're not going to do it separately.
0: I appreciate you, brother.
5: Separated us. And we're not going to do it separated. But we've got to come together. And in order for us to do that, the men have to take account for being able to do it. We got to do it with our young men.
0: All right. Thank you, brother. I appreciate that. Very brilliant. Very brilliant.
2: That's very
0: and,
2: good.
0: But here's the other thing. The other piece I'm going to add to that is that men have been targeted by white supremacy.
6: Mm-hmm.
0: See, women have not been targeted like that. Men have been targeted. They got a bullseye out on us. And now it's got to a point where nobody wants to believe it or nobody wants to hear it. What's happening is that the blame is shifting to us, when in fact we are victims of white supremacy. We all are. We own nothing. We control nothing. We don't set the agenda for anything. But we are being victimized. Now, does that mean we can't stand up for ourselves? No. We must, even in spite of it, as men, stand up and fight back. We have to. Stay right there.
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0: Yeah, just a little bit. Same energy. 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
8: You know, as I think about this, this is, by the way, this is Straight Talk Live with Kahari and Haro on Magic 95.5 and MyColumbusMagic.com. So, as I think about it, I'm looking at things that are designed not to reproduce human beings. Now, Revolutionary Brother, all this comes about at the same time, coincidentally, when guess what else is being pushed? AI.
9: Yes.
8: AI, robotics, all kind of stuff that does what? Replace human beings.
9: Yes.
8: I mean, good God, if you go to things like YouTube, I bet you look like 60, 70% of their stuff is AI.
9: Oh, yeah.
8: Especially their documentaries. Where yes. I would look, I mean, my goodness, mm-hmm. artificial intelligence. Mm-hmm. So what is that doing? That's replacing human beings.
9: Yes.
8: Mm-hmm. And this, it just seems like when you look at all of this coming together, you can see the net effect of it. It has a replacement human being's value. You agree or disagree?
9: Oh, I totally agree. Let me tell you, if you had AI at the time of Frankenstein or the $6 million man, imagine producing better arms, better legs, and a better brain.
8: Let me ask you this.
9: Wow.
8: Let me ask you this. What do you want? What would be the most constructive way black women should think about black men, black fathers in particular? And then what is the most constructive way black fathers should think about black mothers? Revolutionary Brother, I'm going to get your thoughts on it.
9: Well, I think the most revolutionary way that black men could think about black women is thinking about them in a way that we need them rather than just wanting to be with them. And if we need them and they look at us as if they need us, then we could come together in a unified bond that would let us say, I can't do without you.
8: Like right, we used to say.
9: Yes. Right now, we can do without. As a matter of fact, the number one term that we use is, I can do bad all by myself. If I'm going to do bad, I need some help with me.
8: So what they've done is create artificial love.
9: Yes.
8: As I say in Sex Code, where they made plastic your lover. You
9: wow.
8: know, you see what I'm saying? Because you can go there and you don't need the affection of a man or a woman now.
9: Wow.
8: You know, they're replacing human beings with artificial. Echelon, the same
10: I
8: question.
10: I think the most important thing in a relationship is R-E-S-P-E-C-T, respect each other and respect mm-hmm. each other's space that God has put each one of us in. And another thing is accepting responsibility. You know, it's one person that shouldn't carry the whole load. I think it's working together as both the male and the

0: female in raising the family, you know.
1: What do we need? What do we need to do? What do we need to do to lift Father's Day up? What must happen, Revolutionary Brother? What do we need to do to lift it up?
2: One person.
1: Turn down your radio, caller. Turn down your radio. Go ahead, Revolutionary Brother.
3: The one thing that we need to do to lift fatherhood up is we have to get black men to see themselves as a valuable piece of the game, of the board. Right now, we don't see ourselves as valuable.
1: Well, what do we see ourselves as?
3: We see ourselves as the way society
1: as disposable?
3: Yes, and that's why we're not stepping up. And we're frustrated and we're giving up rather than making a concerted effort to be better as men.
1: Wow. Caller, you're on air. Go ahead.
4: Yes, good morning, Kahari.
1: Good morning, my good sister. Good to hear from you always. Go ahead.
4: I thank you so very much. As usual, we're listening to the program. Thank you so much for your program. And if it applies, happy Father's Day to you and those on your panel
1: Thank you.
4: You're welcome. We wanted to comment on the fact that all this glitz, glamour, advertisement, advertisement, if you will, whichever word you choose to use, all this existing glory that's over gay pride. It over and supersedes the celebration and announcements for Juneteenth.
1: Yes, it does. Mm-hmm. I mean, it actually does. Yeah.
4: Yeah.
1: And that's not a put down of anybody. That's just saying what we see.
4: Exactly, and we as professionals, we make comments on that. You know, what are you motivating here? Who are you promoting here? Okay. You know, I want to leave that question with you guys. Have a wonderful day.
1: That is the question. Yeah, thank you so much. Appreciate it. That is the question. That's the question that we're asking.
3: Yes.
1: Because you got two contradictions. You got Father's Day sitting here, and then you got gay pride over here. Well, one is males with males and females with females. The other is males with females. You understand? Those are two totally different things. So what's going on? What are we pushing in this city? That's the key. Am I right?
3: I think we're pushing the extinction of black people. And the number one way to get rid of black people without firing in a shot, one shot, you don't have to fire one, is if you can get them to not appropriate. And that's exactly what they're doing to us.
1: Look, wow.
0: I challenge the churches and all these organizations to come up with a family day that includes fathers. You know,
1: come up with a family day period.
0: It's targeted towards public opinion. We don't have to go into the script. We don't have to get into the script. We can change the script.
3: Yes,
0: you know, we have the genius inside of us to do it. And so, you know, let's do it. Well, you know, the next Father's Day, we'll have a blast media on Father's Day, just like we do on Mother's Day, and also our Family Day. You know, they took out Children's Day.
1: We just have
0: Children's Day. We don't have that anymore.
3: Can I take a Kahari-type stance really
0: quick?
1: Yeah, go ahead.
3: Based on what we talked about today, next year on Father's Day, God willing, the creek don't rise, I would like to be talking about any advancements from this year to next year in any programs that's looking at black men and women and promoting Father's Day and Mother's Day on a real level.
0: Yes.
1: Let me tell you something. One of the things the McKinsey report looked at in determining the relationship between black and white people in Franklin County and the city of Columbus was family structure.
3: Mm-hmm.
1: Family structure. See, that's what we mean. Black women are heading up, 75% to 80%
3: of
1: black families?
3: Yes.
1: Yeah. So what they looked at that income gap, they looked at that poverty level, and they said, well, wait a minute, so I want y'all to understand what the McKinsey report is saying. At the current rate of progress, it will take black people 700 plus years to catch white people in Columbus and Franklin County. That's what that report said.
3: And that's
1: why and so you can believe it. Oh, I don't believe that. I don't believe. Do your own homework. Read the report. Study. Look at the key indicators they use. I'm working to get some of the people who worked on the report on here so they can verify what I'm telling you.
3: You know
1: what's
3: crazy?
1: It would take 700 years for us to catch and get parity, get equality with them. 70 decades? 70 decades. Mm-hmm. My God. Go ahead, Revolutionary.
3: Do you know that's exactly what they want? The white supremacists, that's exactly what they want. They know that if black men and black women are together, they will build wealth that way.
1: Absolutely.
3: They know that if our women are single, that keeps us in poverty.
1: That's right. Yeah. Because it breaks the family down.
3: Yes.
1: Oh, she's overwhelmed. He needs to be there as the support. He is the strength. He's the one that holds this and binds this thing together. But what they've taught you to do is go to war against him and destroy him. That's why there's no emphasis on fathers in our community. None. Even some males who have children are taught not to even do what they're supposed to do by their children.
0: Wow. But
1: and that's further developing and destroying black people. Go ahead, yes.
0: Even John. When the father isn't in the home, there needs to be structures that will include the father with the children and you know, we find that as fathers are becoming fathers, some women are not allowing the fathers to be with the children. And so we need to stop that and try to do things that will keep our families intact and together.
1: Well, you know, unknowingly, many of them don't know, but they're caught up in this syndrome of where they're pushing hate against males.
0: Yeah.
1: Wow. You know, they don't know that. They just, now, do they have some frustrations and anger? Sure they do.
0: Yeah.
1: But, and we understand that, but when you got to look at the whole picture. You got to look at how many thousands of people are doing the same thing you're doing, and you wonder why all of them are doing it, because they're all programmed to do it. And so when all of them do it, now you see the net effect. What is the net effect? The whole community comes crashing down. Look at our data. I'm not talking about Michael Jordan. I'm not talking about Magic Johnson. Those are just outliers. I mean, that ain't even an outlier. That's a microscopic number. I'm talking about the average black family, the average black communities. Just look at it. Look at our situation. And then don't get mad at me if the McKinsey Report, which is one of the world's best research groups, am I right, Ashulanda? One of the world's best from everything we've seen. They come out and they document. You using the data, so
0: I'm using
1: they come
0: the
1: out
0: data,
1: and they
0: yeah,
1: document it. They yeah, document yeah, yeah. it. That we are, it takes us 700 years to catch up.
3: Wow.
1: That's what I say, 700 years behind.
0: Wow.
1: Because if it takes you 700 years to catch up, that means you're 700 years behind.
3: Wow.
1: You understand? So when everybody gets mad, oh, I don't believe that guy. You just make, no, I'm not.
0: That's not coming
1: from
0: you.
1: No, I'm not. It's not coming from me.
0: Yeah.
1: But where it's coming from, it opened my eyes.
3: Yes,
1: I knew we were behind. Mm-hmm. I wasn't quite sure it was that far, but as I looked at the data, I'm saying, my God, at current pace, he's right. So then what does that mean? That means you got to have an injection. You got to have a huge injection in order to cut down on that distance. Am I correct?
3: Oh, yeah.
1: You got to have something like a reparation, something like a compensation, whatever, that cuts down on that vast differential.
0: Yeah.
1: Why should it take me? I'm supposed to be here celebrating freedom, as they call it. Yet it's going to take me 700 years to be equal with you.
3: Wow.
1: How is that free?
0: Yeah.
1: How is that free? If it takes me 700 years as a people.
0: Yeah.
1: Now, are there individuals that are doing well? Yes.
0: A few.
1: Of course they are.
0: Yeah.
1: But is that the majority? Absolutely not. Because if all were doing like Michael Jordan, ain't nowhere in the world we'd be 700 years behind.
3: And
1: we ain't got people that put us in deals so that they can say, hey, look, we got some Negro billionaires over here. Look at over here. Oh, yeah. And they put them in those deals.
3: Exactly.
1: Don't think they're creating that capital. They put them in those deals.
0: Yeah.
1: Because if they don't want them to go in those deals, they ain't in those deals.
0: Yeah.
3: And you know how you could tell they put them there? Mm-hmm. Look at the the European billionaires.
1: Well, you just started. You just start off with the gyms, you Nike. I mean, come on. They made the decision to blow him up.
3: Yeah. Yes, indeed.
1: I mean, all he was doing was shooting baskets.
3: Wow.
1: Yeah. I mean, they said, okay, we can make this work. We want to do gym shoes. What's on their feet? We're going to blow him up.
3: But look at our billionaires. Our billionaires have 1.5 to 3 to maybe 11 billion when their billionaires have hundreds.
1: Elon Musk is worth 1.5 trillion.
3: They've gone into the trillions.
1: Yeah. So, I mean, look, they don't intend to let you catch them.
3: No,
1: so
3: at
1: as
3: all.
1: A result, the only way we can catch them, we got to have something that makes up for what? The difference.
3: Yes, yeah. Indeed.
1: You got to have a compensatory thing that says, okay, here's the gap. How do we close that gap? This is what needs to happen. We need $5 to $10 trillion to close that gap.
3: It needs to be a
1: and it can be in many, many different ways. It's got to be a total. Yes. And without that, we're going to just fall further and further behind. How do we know?
0: Yes.
1: Because we're looking at the school systems.
0: Yeah.
1: All the urban school systems and every state in America. Is that what, Revolutionary Brothers?
3: C-F.
1: The bottom.
0: Yes.
3: Yeah. C-F.
1: They're on the bottom. So what's that guarantee? That guarantees you're going to stay right where you are, or you're going to go further down.
0: Mm-hmm.
1: That's what it's set up to do.
0: And it's not because we're not smart.
1: It was
0: systemically done.
1: Oh, no. Yeah. It ain't got nothing to do with intelligence. It's got something to do with a system that's designed to produce and keep you down and bring others up. Stay right there.
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0: Father, because we need it. We desperately need it. Revolutionary Brother, your thoughts on it?
1: Oh, we definitely need fathers. And we
0: how important is the father to the household?
1: The father is definitely, he's critical. And the reason why the father is such a crucial part of a household is because he's the disciplinarian. He should be the one that create the consequences for the children to step out of line. If a father was in most of these homes, we wouldn't have the criminality that we do in our community.
0: So you're saying that they try to run over mom, but if father's there, that stops itself
1: right
0: there.
1: Can I tell the story real quick?
0: Yeah, go ahead.
1: I know when I was 13 years old, if I would have put on boxing gloves and stepped out on the street with my mom, I would have did a good job against her. I would have looked like Mike Tyson. But that wouldn't have happened with my dad. Sorry. So I knew who I could get over on and who I couldn't.
0: Mm-hmm.
2: Well, my dad had, we all had to be in bed at 9 o'clock, and we didn't until we saw him drive up. But even the dog, when we saw my dad drive up, the dog would get under the bed and act like he was asleep.
1: Exactly.
0: See, that's a father. And that's the kind of power you want to have, that respect. Mine too. My father came through the house, the whole house, whole atmosphere changed.
2: Yeah.
0: Discipline, order. Stability, discipline, order, stability. The fundamental things that keep families together, that's what he represented. Caller, you on the air. Go ahead.
3: Hey, good morning, Kahari. Mm-hmm. And panel. This is LaRon. Happy Father's Day, fella.
1: All right. Happy Father's Day to you.
3: I got a couple of things. You know, earlier you mentioned Black History and Juneteenth.
0: Yes.
3: And like Black History, you know, it made me think about the Super Bowl. You mentioned the Super Bowl.
0: Mm-hmm. Doing Black History Month. Yeah.
3: 70% black men.
0: Mm-hmm.
3: Every game, you know, every game, every the whole season, but especially Black History Month, mm-hmm. even in the NBA as well, should acknowledge heavily Black History, which they don't.
0: No, they don't.
3: Even
0: in Black History Month, do we see our city dress up and decorate like it did, like it's doing this month?
3: Not at all. Else, we do not.
0: No.
3: We do not see any of that. We see every other race.
0: We see every other race and every other group. Yes.
3: Banners up all over the city.
0: All over the city. Drenched in it.
1: St. Patrick's Day, everybody got a shamrock.
0: Yeah.
3: The second thing I have is, like, you know, Father's Day. You know, and we are downtrodden as the dad, as you know. We have so many abused fathers out here that try and try and try, get cut up, stabbed, put in jail because he does not want to be with her. But fellas, I mean, I understand that it's a struggle, and I can't tell you to keep getting shot up and stabbed, but you know.
0: Now you know something. Brother LaRon, you brought up something very interesting that is not really discussed that much, and that's the abused father. I mean, people don't want to talk about that too much. Go into that a little bit more with deeper depth. What do you mean by the term abused father?
3: If the guy and the girl breaks up, I mean, if she's already empowered, all she got to do is call the police and say this and say that. I mean, but this man is really fighting for his children. I know guys that have been stabbed. I know guys that have been jumped on by brothers, uncles, cousins, the other dads, you know, which is really crazy when it comes to the other dad. Man, you should see this guy's point of view, where he's coming from. But the abuse, and not only that, not only the physical abuse, but the mental abuse. You're not the dad either, you know. That's powerful on a man that believes that this is his children, even if she's lying to him.
0: Let me ask you this. Does that happen often?
3: In our community?
0: Yeah.
3: Yes.
0: Really?
3: Yes. Our black women are angry as hell. Told by some outsiders. Hate your, you know.
0: So there are a lot of men that are uncertain that those are their children?
3: Well, probably that, but that's not what I'm saying. I'm saying women will say that out of spite just to make him feel bad.
1: Exactly.
0: They'll say what? I mean, they'll say that. What? That those are not your children?
3: Exactly. Those are not your children anyway.
0: Wow.
3: When he's trying to be the dad, and even if they're not his children, and he knows they're not his children, but he's still trying because he loves them children, and he's trying to be there. You know, just the abuse is deep.
0: How deep is this revolutionary, brother?
1: It's real.
0: Brother LeBron is bringing up something that we never ever discussed.
1: It's real deep, and let me tell you why I say it's real deep.
0: Mm-hmm.
1: Look at how many black men are practicing being dads. Let me tell you what I mean by that. They're getting with already made families, and they have women with 2, 3, 4, 5 kids that's not theirs, and they're doing just as much for these children as they would do for their own children.
0: Wow.
1: So, yes, we're practicing being dads. That's how much of a struggle we're in.
0: Why is the abused black father never talked about?
1: Because nobody cares about black men in particular. And they sure enough don't care about black abuse, man.
0: Wow. Wow, Brother LeBron, you have put something on the table that needs to be studied and examined, because you're right, we don't hear about the abused black woman, the black mother, but we never hear about the abused black father. Nobody ever breaks it down and says, this is what black fathers are going through.
2: But in order to correct the problem, we have to talk about it and figure out how those problems can be correct. We can't sit back and just talk about it and not work on trying to correct it.
0: That's why we're bringing it up.
2: Yeah,
0: we're bringing it up to discuss it. Maybe we will. I think we have to put a panel together to look at this, because we have never looked at it in the sense of the abused black father. And you have established something different. I appreciate that, brother. That's deep thinking.
3: They want to keep us weak. They want to keep us weak. Let me ask you this.
0: Let me ask you this. Give me some indications of when a father has been abused. Give me some examples. What kind of behaviors do you see?
3: Well, you really don't see too much of the behavior unless you know that person personally, mm-hmm. and he would share it, because we're prideful men. We do not really express when we're hurting, but you see the physical violence. Oh, dude, what'd he go to jail for? Or domestic violence, but you know this guy don't beat on women or stuff of that nature. Or every time you look up, he got a hickey upside his head and he done got cut, or just different things, you know, things that, you know, and he's not even in the streets. How that happened to you? You know, you're not in these streets. You know, just different signs that we see, and if you know the person, and if he's your buddy, he'll come tell you. We all got that guy that will tell us, you know, that we share everything with.
0: Yeah,
1: exactly.
3: You know, and he would let you know, and, man, you know. And we also have brothers that's out here just calling it quits and killing themselves because they cannot be a dad to their children. It's deep. Very deep.
0: Ooh-wee. Yes, brother. Thank you, Brother LeBron. We will do a show on this. Good Lord willing, the creek don't rise. We will explore this in depth. Thank you so much. I appreciate you.
1: Thank you.
0: Yeah, yeah. Revolutionary, brother. How deep is this?
1: Oh, it's extremely deep, man. When you have fathers who are paying child support and they go try to see their children and the women reject them, then they have to call the police and meet. It's crazy, man. And nobody talks about this ever.
0: Well, the fathers are not talking about it.
1: No, the fathers are talking about it. Nobody's doing anything about it. They even go to the courts. The court system is rejecting black men.
0: Should we set up an abused fathers group or something?
1: Yes,
0: or something,
1: man,
0: something that will address it?
1: It should be in an abused fathers hotline. It should be a 1-800 number.
0: Give me evidence of, the brother was giving me some. Give me your evidence of when you know a father's being abused.
1: I think he was absolutely onto something when he was saying that those men act outside of character. See, the number one thing we're taught is fight or flight. So since we're taught fight or flight, if a woman is too aggressive with us about not allowing us to see our children or whatever, we might even put hands on her, and that would be so outside of the character.
0: Which is an incorrective response.
1: Yes,
0: yeah.
1: Yes.
0: Yeah, definitely. Wow. Carly on air. Go ahead.
4: Yes, Sir Kahari. I'm a black father, black husband, married to a black woman, multiple children. I want to tell you the overarching issue, though, with this abused father thing is part of white supremacy was to confuse our women concerning their roles. And so the way they deal with us, with black men, is oftentimes ludicrous. And so now that's why they would be abusive to us, because white supremacy has taught them this way. You know, this goes back to butt breaking and some other things that were performed in front of them. But to this day, relationships between black men and women suffer because of the mindset of many of our black women as a result of white supremacy's teaching.
0: Wow. Wow. That's deep. Thank you, brother. I appreciate that. See, and this is information. We hear tons of information about what's happening to the women, and nobody disparages that, nobody disagrees with it. But we don't hear hardly anything about what's going on with the males.
1: But
0: yes.
1: The number one reason we hear so much about the women is because we're the only group on the planet Earth whose woman has been put in front of us as men. They started that with the no man in the house rule. And what they did was they disconnected the black woman and the black man, empowered her, and left the black man struggling. So now the black woman feels as though she don't need that black man. And that's why they get rid of him so fast and then turn around and be like, oh, my God, I shouldn't have thrown him out because now I need his help.
0: Right. Caller, you on the air. Go ahead, caller.
5: Absolutely. And you said it best. That's the best thing you ever said, Revolutionary Brother. I'm just calling to say happy Father's Day to all my fathers.
0: Mm-hmm. Appreciate that, Barbara.
5: All right. I wish you. All right, then.
0: Okay,
5: goodbye.
0: We'll see you soon. All right, then. That's that golden voice there.
1: Yes,
0: Caller, you on the air. Go ahead. Go ahead, caller. Hold on. Caller, you on the air. Go ahead.
6: Hi. So what I think might be the problem is black men are definitely important, and they're all talked about in some circles, maybe not all. But I think whatever they go through in their childhood, that trauma, they don't heal from it, and then they project it on the woman, and then they expect her to still be nice and this, that, and the third, and they want all these attention and gratifications. But if you haven't healed, and you project it on the woman, that's a lot of times why it seems like they're not celebrated, because they do women bad, and not all, most, and then they want all this praise.
0: Are you saying most do women bad or some?
6: No, not some.
0: You're saying some do. Okay.
6: Yeah, not all.
0: Mm-hmm.
6: Yeah, and it was a couple things in the city that was going on this month that honored fathers too. Like there was a father and son event going on, so that was something that was celebrated. But it's not televised enough for sure.
0: No, it's not at that level. All. Thank you so much. I appreciate you. I really do. That was great input. Caller, you're on the air. Go ahead.
7: Yes, I wanted to. This is your school bus driver here. I was gonna come in on the.
0: Hey, my brother. Good evening. Go ahead.
7: But you struck a nerve. When I finally heard something that I've been fighting for a while, and that's the abused father.
0: Oh, wow.
7: Now,
0: yes.
7: My oldest two are.
0: Give me your definition. Let's start off. Give me your definition of the abused father.
7: It's when we have to fight and overfight to take care of our responsibilities. Okay. I was not married to my first two kids' mothers, but I had to go through some extreme fighting in those courtrooms just to be a father. I wasn't running. I was looking to be responsible. That is my legacy, and I'm going to see to it that my legacy is going to have it better than me when they get older. And that's what I've already preached to them. And when I had to go through everything I had to go through, I had a situation in the courtroom where I didn't like the verdict and how I was treated in there. I came out, it was a bench there. I threw it across the room. I was that frustrated. It's like, why am I fighting to be a father to my child? That is the system that they got set up down there to destroy black men and keeping black men out of the home.
0: Absolutely. Yes,
1: alphas, absolutely.
7: We are alphas, and we are designed to lead our families. and that needs to be back in where it needs to be. And when they took fathers out of the home, they took that power out of the home, these white racist folks have got control of our households, and that's why our kids are running wild. That's exactly why our kids are failing in school, because we let this happen. Black men, and like myself, and like what my man said, abused. When a woman is abused, she has a tendency to wither. She doesn't fight back. She's weak. So when we've been abused and abused like we've been, we're at that stage now. It's a tough fight. It's always an uphill, slippery slope. And I'm glad my two oldest are grown now, but I'm glad that I took from what my father taught me and something he didn't teach me, and I taught them well. One's in college, ready to graduate. Another one's got a good job. Good. So I did my part. But when it comes to the abused father, I've always said it like this. When it comes to that child support system, it is a straight line joke, okay? And the one thing I've always proposed is that if you want to get these fathers in these houses, or not in the house, but if you want to get these mothers in line, the ones that always abuse the father, well, you ain't paying this, you ain't going to see your child, or this and that. And I'm like, look, my money does not raise the child. My presence do.
0: Wow.
1: Wow.
0: Woo, wow. Say it, brother.
7: My presence is more important than a dollar. I've asked so many women, which one is more important, the presence or the dollar? They get confused. Well, no, one or the other. One or the other, okay? Let that be known. The money I send you ain't going to raise that child. And it's not that dollar I send you. It's not going to teach him how to be a man. It's not going to teach him how to pee standing up. It's not going to teach him how to drive a car, cut his hair, wash his body, cook, clean. Well, everything you do
1: is save and yes. Preach, brother.
7: Gentlemen.
1: Ooh, this brother
7: and I mean,
1: preaching.
7: It annoys me. And I have fought so many times. I know my own struggle with it, but I'm past that. But for the brothers that's coming up now, you got to be leery of what you do and the women you lay down with. And ladies, stop having babies with all these deadbeats that you know are deadbeats, because
2: that's
7: there's nothing
1: exactly
7: worse than seeing a woman that's out there having a child that's and you're baby mama number 8. Wake up, please. Okay?
1: Wow. So,
0: Let me ask you this, to the abused father, what's your message to the abused father? What do you say directly to those who are going through this?
7: Fight. Get up on your feet and fight. Get some gloves on and fight.
1: That's
7: fight. That is your legacy. Daughter or son or daughter, that is your child.
0: That's right.
7: That is your legacy that you want to push.
0: That's your sperm. That's your sperm. That's it. That comes out of your body.
1: That's your DNA.
7: Continue to fight. Because I can tell you this, when I look at my second oldest, who just completed his junior year in Louisville, okay, I can go back to the courtrooms that I fought in, downtown, Jameson's courtroom, matter of fact, okay, you had her on the show not too long ago, get her on the show with that as far as I'm concerned, and everybody else that's affiliated down there with that system that's debunked. It is so debunked. And it is so against black men, especially when we walk in there, because the stereotype is us of being deadbeats, and we're not. And when I got to fight the way I do to go out there and do what I need to do to be a father, I shouldn't have to do that. And the other part of the system that they should start doing to keep a lot of these mothers in line is that if you want your child support money, here's what happens. If you decide, because you feel in some kind of way, you ain't going to let that father have his weekend with his son, then you can call the law, file a claim, and then your money's on freeze.
0: Wow.
7: Then straighten up then, and then also let us claim our kids on our taxes just like they do. Make it an even split, and then you won't have as many fathers out there that or mothers out there that's single. Because even though my second oldest mother has remarried, me and her still work together for the betterment of our son, and he's having success now.
0: Wow.
7: He's having success now. He did internship at the Final Four, Kahari.
0: Wow.
7: With Chris Webber and Kenny Smith and Charles Barkley.
0: Wow.
7: That was my son out there.
2: All right now. Congratulations.
7: Wow.
2: Yes. That's wonderful.
0: Yes, sir.
2: Yes.
7: Listen, you better continue to fight.
2: Yes.
7: Fight and fight, because at the end of the day, that child that looks up to you for guidance is worth the fight when the
8: That's
9: so
8: right.
9: Finally clear.
8: That's right. Mm-hmm. That's right.
0: Brother. I see we did. Thank you, brother. Appreciate you.
1: You know what? Brother LeRon. Boy. Brother LeRon worked his magic.
0: No, that was the buzz. That was the buzz, brother.
1: No.
0: Yeah.
1: Because you always talk about getting the language right. Brother LeRon got the language right this morning.
0: That was the word that triggered it.
1: Yes, indeed.
0: Because you know what? Nobody ever talks about the abused father.
1: Nobody.
0: It's like we don't. That's the case we're making this morning. Mm-hmm. We're tired of being ignored. We're tired of being abused.
1: It's almost
0: this
1: mythical.
0: Is going to change, and it's going to change when? Right now.
1: Right now.
0: It has to change, and we're going to make it change. Because this thing is going to the point where if it doesn't change, we will not exist.
1: Amen.
0: We will not exist. So yeah, brother, I'm panicking because I can see what the data shows. I can see what's happening to us. I can see what's happening to the men in our race. I can see what's happening to the women. I can see the division. I can see the chaos.
1: Exactly.
0: Yes.
1: It's time to panic.
0: I'm not talking about a few bougies that are doing well. The system allows a few bougies to do well. You have the bougies do well, then you can say, look at here, so-and-so. Look at Jordan. Oh, look at Magic. Oh, yeah, right. Microscopic minority. I mean, not even enough where you could eat about the size of an atom. That's how numerous they are. You understand what I'm saying? But you go to the regular people, the average person, this is the chaos that you're seeing. And this is what has to be addressed. And if we're not addressing that, then we're not dealing with anything at all. So when he's talking about that abused brother, revolutionary brother, what are some of the things you think we can do? And I'm asking Lonnie the same question. What do you think some of the things we can do to address this?
1: Well, number one of the things that we could do is we can put together a men's group and we can support each other and let each other know that there's a reason for us to fight vigilantly.
0: Well, we need a report done on this. We need to call out the behavior. We need to identify it. We need to meet with the court systems, et cetera,
1: yes,
0: et cetera,
1: yes,
0: et cetera.
1: Yes.
0: Any systems that have to deal with black fathers, and we have to lay it out and say, hey, look, here's what's happening. Black fathers are being abused.
1: But shouldn't they have somewhere that they could turn to? And that support group will be somewhere.
0: That's a support group that needs to be formed. And what that support group does, though, is produce the kind of documentation to verify everything we're talking about.
1: And that's how I know that Brother LeRon was correct in his assessment of the abused father. I was an abused father. I know about that. I fought extreme.
0: What happened to you?
1: Well, what happened to me is I had moved here. I relocated here from Jersey, and my children, mom, she was about to lose our children, and the children's services got in touch with me here. I was in the process of buying a home, putting a home together for my children, and they allowed my children's mother to say that I was an abusive father, and with no further investigation, they cut me off from being able to get my children.
0: Wow.
1: So I know about...
0: What effect did that have on you?
1: Oh, it affected me greatly because once my children were taken, I didn't get reconnected with them until they were grown.
0: Wow.
1: And now we have a very good... My children call me all the time.
0: Wow.
1: All the time. And just like if they was young, if they need me, I support them. But I told them I really don't take care of grown people. So that's the thing we're ironing out. We're dealing with that. But she stopped me. She stopped me from having that raising my family effect.
0: Mm.
1: I could have got them up here.
0: So we're not here blaming women.
1: No.
0: We're looking at a system that's set up.
1: I'm looking at the system.
0: To break down the relationship between males and females. And more specifically, black males and black females. Big time.
1: Yes.
0: And we see the results. 75, 80% single family households. We see the work that it's done. see the damage that it's done.
2: I've had that problem within my own family with my and it cost a lot of money to get to actually see the children because the mother was angry because they didn't select to be with the mother. But they wanted to raise their own children. They wanted to raise their children.
0: Let me ask you this, Lonnie. Do women really get angry about that? And do those kind of things
2: Why? Yeah, because they wanted to be with the male. They thought that they...
0: So why would you take it out on the relationship between the male and the children?
2: Because they use the child to think that that's going to bring them closer to the male.
1: Exactly.
2: Yeah. The child is used as a pawn to get closer to the male.
0: And not only that,
2: they'll talk negative about the male, about your daddy, and that creates a divisiveness within the family.
0: And they're encouraged to do that, am I correct?
1: Oh, yeah.
0: That could go both ways
2: with the father and the mother, but, you know, that causes a lot of generational divisiveness from not just with the child but the grandchildren and it keeps the family
0: apart.
1: Because what it did, Brother Kahari, it put a wedge between me and my eldest son. And what it was he thought I didn't want him. So his attitude toward me was aggressive. It changed his nature toward me. I had to work to get back into his good graces.
0: Wow, yeah, I've had Brother Lundy on talking about some of those things. Carla, you're on the air. Go ahead.
7: Kahari, one thing that was spoken with regards to whether we're blaming black women,
0: mm-hmm.
7: I had to say this. We could kind of be blaming black women, except the problem is the black women we would blame, they were not properly raised by black fathers. So
0: exactly.
7: The other part is, as fathers, we have to learn to raise ladies, daughters that have a certain role that they fulfill, and that will yield to their man. We have to raise them this way. If not, then this cycle just continues. And as masculine men, we're not going to like a woman that's rebellious. We're not supposed to.
1: Exactly.
7: As long as that continues, we're not going to stop existing. We're going to go to foreign women. Not all of us are going to go to white women, but this is a problem mainly with African-American women.
0: Mm-hmm.
7: So whether we go and get a Somali wife, or whether we go and get a Nigerian wife, whatever we do, a Jamaican
0: She's still black. She's still black. Yeah.
7: And that's okay, but we're not going to put up with African American women being rebellious.
0: Wait a minute. Hold on for a minute. When you say African American women being rebellious, what do you mean? Yes. You've got about a minute. Break that down for me real quick.
7: What I mean is they take a role that's very masculine and argue against us as opposed to yielding to us, as opposed to joining in our program and helping us be successful in life. They are contending with us. And this is very prevalent amongst African-American women.
0: Is that the teachings of white supremacy?
7: Yes, it is.
0: Wow. Revolutionary brother?
1: Well, that's even spoken about in the Bible, that a man would be better off going into the wilderness than being with a contentious woman.
0: Wow. Lonnie?
2: Well, I disagree. I think many of the women have supported black men in organizations as much as they could. I know that we really need to come together and have a conversation on this so that we can correct some of the harm that has been done. But I wouldn't put it on all the women being contentious.
0: No, that's not what we're not going to do. That. We love black women.
1: Yes,
0: first
1: indeed.
0: Of all, we love black women.
1: Yeah. Yes, indeed.
0: That's who we love.
2: Yeah,
0: that's who we want. That's
1: I'm
0: who
1: with
0: we
1: a black
0: desire.
1: Woman right now.
0: That's who we love. That's who we want. That's who we desire.
1: Yes.
0: So there's no question about that. What we're trying to do is work out the problems between
2: but
0: us.
2: That's
0: so that we can get to the other side.
2: Yeah.
0: That's what we have to do.
1: Mm-hmm.
0: We have to identify the varmint, the culprit, and that is white supremacy domination. We have to learn how to counter that on a day-to-day basis so that it does not influence and affect how we see our relationship.
1: Yes,
0: and then we can begin to rebuild by understanding where the interference is coming from. Huh? Talk to me.
1: Let me just say this really quick.
0: Real quick. We got
1: about 10
0: seconds.
1: I got one daughter that's married, and I try to teach her how to work in conjunction right. with her husband.
0: Okay, Lonnie, any quick announcements? Real quick, 5 seconds, go.
2: No, I don't have any right now.
0: Okay, yeah, I got to get out of here. Okay. All right, happy Father's Day. Everybody be safe out there. Happy Juneteenth. Keep doing what you're doing. And remember, minimize conflict, maximize cooperation. Thank you so much.
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0: that owes the minority contractors. They were not, they didn't have a contract direct with Obama. So I don't know how President Obama can pay something that the general contractors have been paid for, and they didn't pay some of the subcontractors as of yet. I think they're resolving that, but that was not President Obama. So let's not give out misinformation. But thank you for your call. Let's go to Roy in Paterson, New Jersey, WBLS 107.5. Roy, Roy, you're on Sunday Morning with Al Shouten.
1: Good morning, Rev. Happy Father's Day to you, and happy Father's Day to all of your listening audience. Rev, I'm giving you a call. I want your opinion on two different things. Number one, we had a one-year-old killed in Mississippi on June 14th. Cohen Wiley is his name. And once again, the police are shooting at cars that, for little nonsense, stealing from Walmart, or even if not stealing from Walmart, does not constitute somebody having to go into a grave. Wanted to find out if Nan was going to turn around and help with regards to this particular aspect of things. And also wanted to find out whether or not police immunity is something that should be withdrawn as soon as possible, especially if we were able to go ahead and get the control of both parties. The second thing I wanted to find out. Yeah, go ahead. I'm sorry.
0: Nan would definitely get involved if the family of the victim asks us to. There's no case you've ever seen Nan or me get involved in that we were not invited in, because I do not want to assume a family strategy or a lawyer's strategy. So if that family reached out, I heard about this. If that family reached out to us, we would be glad to be involved, because it's very striking to me when I read about it on the internet. So that's my answer to that one. I definitely would want to get involved.
1: The second thing, Rev, is that I think that we have I think that the House for Congress in 2026 is going to be wrapped up. But I'm concerned about 2026 with regards to the Senate. And we got a guy running in Maine against Susan Collins.
0: Right.
1: Now, he's got a shaky background. If we were to go ahead and have to lose that, do we still have another vote somewhere in order to get the four votes that's going to be needed for us to go ahead and overturn the Senate? Thank you very much.
0: That's a good question. Thank you for your call. I think that there has been a question of some background on the Democratic nominee. He won the Democratic primary in Maine. But it is my understanding, talking to some of the congressional and Senate leaders in the Democratic Party, that they have six states that can flip Democrat. And if they do, then Maine would not be the deciding factor. But everybody's got to come out and vote. You know, would the opportunity is not does not matter if you don't take advantage of it. We must come out and vote in big numbers. All right, let me go to Houston, Texas, Magic 102.1, to Lester. Lester, you're on Sunday Morning with Al Shouten.
2: All right, Rev, you know how I do it. I get to the point and move on, because I want you and Slim Wayne to get it on this morning. First of all, happy Father's Day to you and Slim Wayne, and my father, Lester Jordan Sr., who's 88 years young, still kicking, Lester Jordan Sr.
0: All right, Lester Sr., still cooking, still kicking. All right, still happy kicking. Father's Day, Lester Sr., all right.
2: Hey, man, Spike Lee deserves a ring, a championship ring, because Spike was with the New York Knicks through the good times and the bad times, so congratulations to Jalen Brunson.
0: I went to one of the games, sat down there with Spike and him, and then I ran into him in the street 2 days before he left for the parade. Because he was saying to me, you going to the Obama thing or you going to parade? I said, I got to go to the Obama thing. So he said, well, tell them I got to be with the Knicks. And I told him, tell the Knicks to give you a ring. I said exactly what you said. he deserves it. Right, I said it to the mayor yesterday. Mayor Mondani was at Nan's Saturday rally. I told him, y'all should have gave one of those rings to Spike. He said, well, that's up to the Knicks. Yeah. They give out the ring because Dolan's in charge of that. But Spike showed up like he was on the team, not only rooting for the team.
2: Yeah, I know it. He was there through the good and the bad. Hey, real quick, Rev, Michelle Obama said, when they go low, we go high. And she exemplified that this past week when that little boy made that old dumb statement about her. Michelle Obama is a beautiful black queen. And you kind of cleared it up when you explained them building that library, because at first I was kind of against it because that displaced a whole lot of poor people. And I think that $847 million could have been used for other reasons, but you did kind of clear it up for me earlier.
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0: Hey, good morning, good people. It's your girl, Erica Campbell. Welcome to Get Up Weekends. Hey, good morning, Griff.
1: What's cracking, E? Look, y'all, coming up this hour, Erica's sharing her faith walk, and today we're talking with fitness expert and her homegirl, Dawn Stroger. She's sharing practical fitness tips for those who are over 50. That will be us.
0: And she looks amazing, so you want to check her out. Also, the ENG True Hollywood Bible Story. This week is a story of Jacob and Esau. Plus, Griff will share his joy and concerns. Griff, how you feeling today?
1: Man, I ain't even gonna lie, E. I'm actually concerned about this black bear that was sighted in my neighborhood.
0: Jesus, be careful out in these streets. As you can see, y'all, it's a full hour, so don't miss it. It's Get Up Weekends with me, Erica Campbell. Let's go.

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3: Yes, it is time for the Faith Walk of the Day on this fabulous Friday. And listen, today I want to talk about worship. One of the first times we see worship in scripture is when Abraham is headed up the hill with Isaac, and he says, me and the boy will go to worship. Now, he was going to worship. He wasn't going to sing or dance. There was no musician. He said he was going to worship because he was being obedient and sacrificing something to God. I think that changes the whole idea of what worship is. To worship him means to surrender to him and to do what he's called you to do. And so I want us to make sure that we are literally worshiping. Our lives are filled with worship to the Father, to what he said, to what he's commanded, to how he's loved, to the way he loves us, to love unselfishly. I pray that you understand praise and worship isn't just some preliminary moment in the beginning of service where the singers sing, but the real part is the end. Because if God has called us to worship, then every part of the worship service brings God glory. And you should participate. If their praise leaders are singing and you ain't singing, that's their worship, not yours. If you just standing there looking and bobbing your head, well, you know, I don't sing like that. Abraham wasn't going to sing. He wasn't going to lead How Great Is Our God. He was going to sacrifice because that's what God had asked him to do. That is when you worship. Worship is saying yes. Worship is surrender. Worship is obedience. Worship is praying for people that you feel like don't deserve it. Worship is doing what God has called you to do. A lot of times we misinterpret and misunderstand what it means to worship. Sometimes my worship, when it is singing, is still a surrender because I've been so heavy all week long. Still, that don't mean I don't have a responsibility to do it. And so I want to challenge you and ask you, when was the last time you worshiped? Not just on a Sunday morning. When was the last time you sacrificed something for God? When was the last time you gave up something that you really did not want to give? Something that you assumed was a blessing. He said, I prayed for this son. This is the promised seed. And then God says, sacrifice him? Can you imagine what that feels like? And I always wonder, what was Isaac doing while he was walking up the hill? Was he aware of what was about to happen in surrender to God? We know how the story goes. It was a ram in the bush, and God saw that his heart was surrendered to him, and that was his worship. What is your worship today? How are you worshiping today? Make sure you spend time in worship. And I'm not discrediting whether you sing it in your car and giving God praise. I'm talking about the actual things that you sacrifice in surrender to him. I want you to take a moment with that. All right, love you and I mean it. That's the Faith Walk of the Day.
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6: Get Up Mornings with Erica Campbell, and we got a special guest today. We love her so much. As people age, there's often confusion about what type of exercise is appropriate, what needs to change, and what fitness principles remain the same. So here to share insight is our fitness expert, Dawn Strozier. Dawn, good morning.
7: Good morning, Griff. Good morning. How are you?
6: So I just want to say this first. Before we talk about the biggest myths about fitness after 50, some people believe, you know, when I was in my 30s, I did this workout. Uh-huh. Now that I'm 56, I'm going to do the same because I know it worked for me in my 30s. Speak on that part.
7: That's actually okay, Griff. You can't.
6: Okay.
7: One of the biggest myths is that when you turn 50, you have to avoid some of the things you did when you were younger, or you have to avoid lifting heavy, which isn't really true. You see people in the gym over 50, they're doing 5 pound, 8 pound weights, attempting to be careful. And the reality is you need to lift, and you really need to lift heavy, because as you age, lifting weights helps to preserve your muscle and protect your bones. It helps improve your balance, and it helps you to maintain your overall independence. So lifting weights is important. So the fundamentals don't change. It's just you have to train smarter when you get older.
6: Understood. What should people over 50 focus on more as they age, and what fitness fundamentals never change? Like, should you get on a treadmill? Should you walk more? Should you run?
7: So here's the thing. Over 50, you got to focus on everything, not just strength training. You got to focus on mobility. You have to focus on balance. You have to focus on your overall movement, but what's even as important is how you recover, how your body's responding to what you're doing. That's what you have to pay attention to. So the fundamentals, again, they never change. You still have to move your body regularly. You still need to challenge your muscles. You still need to eat quality nutrition, and you still need to be consistent. Those things don't change.
6: Can people still build strength and improve themselves after? I mean, you know, I go to the gym, and I see people with more gray than me, and I love their bodies. And I'm talking about just dudes next to me all super-duper strong. I'll be like, get it in, homie.
7: So it's about consistency. That's it. Usually when you get older, you got more time. You can be in the gym every single day at the same time every day. So your body responds to what you repeatedly do and ask of it. Your body responds to what you repeatedly do and ask. So over 50, yes, it's possible to get stronger than you were when you were younger. I see it every day. So age doesn't determine your future. Your habits do.
6: That makes a lot of sense. You still doing your 50 and Fit program? And if you are, tell us how we can jump in on it.
7: Absolutely. I'm still doing it because it's one of the best programs I have. I designed it for people over 50 who wanted to get stronger, feel better, and live healthier lives, but they were kind of intimidated and didn't know what to do when they walk into the gym. So you can do it in the privacy of your own home, or you can take it to the gym and know exactly what to do and how to eat. So you can actually hit me on all social media at Dawn Strozier, Facebook, Instagram, Twitter, at Dawn, DawnStrozier. I love to talk to you, and I love to help you.
6: Let me tell you something. That is our fitness expert, Dawn Strozier, who is over 50, who looks amazing. You still single?
7: Unfortunately, no. Yes, I am.
6: Hey, man. Hey, go to her website and everything. You're going to see. Don't get me started. Dawn, thank you for stopping by.
7: Thank you for having me.
6: Stick around, y'all. The Get Up Poll is coming up in moments right here on Get Up Mornings with Erica Campbell.
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8: 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Samson didn't fall because of a fight. He failed because of misplaced trust. And some of us are weak, not because we're not called, but because we keep handing sacred things to people with no covenant. 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
6: My good people, today's story comes from Genesis with Jacob and Esau. 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
7: In Genesis, the 25th chapter, verse 29 says, "Once when Jacob was making some stew, Esau came in from the open country, famished."
8: About to put this onion in a soup. About to put this radish in a soup. Got me a beet on a beet in the soup. And I'm about to put a little celery in the soup. Yeah, ooh, I like it when smell goods are in the house. A cup of tea, some chocolate, and just making my good lentil soup. You know everybody not a hunter, but it's okay. Who is that?
9: What is that you cooking over there?
8: Hey, Esau.
9: You got what you cooking, Doc? I'm smelling some garlic and some tomatoes. And is that the lamb that I killed the other day?
8: Esau, you know everybody ain't the best hunter in the village. All I can do is, make a mean soup. But, yeah, it's the soup you've been eating your whole life.
9: Come on, man. Let me get some of that soup, Doc.
8: Come on, pour me a bowl of soup. Nope. No, sir.
9: What you mean? Just give me a bowl of soup, man. I've been working all day. I'm the reason why you got the lamb in
8: now,
9: the
8: hold
9: soup.
8: Hold on. Now, hold on. See, that's the problem, Esau. Look. You downplaying my work. I got to cut these vegetables. I got to put it all in. I got to get fired.
9: I'm also working.
8: So
9: give me the soup.
8: Okay, give me the soup. What will you do for the soup?
9: Oh, man. Come on, man. What you need? I'll give you my boots. My brand new bear boots.
8: Oh, the
9: bear
8: boots?
9: I killed the bear. I got some boots for
8: them. Them is good. No, I'm going to have to say no, though, Esau. I'm going to have to say no.
9: No on the boots?
8: No on the boots, man.
9: Come on, man. Oh, man. I give you my bow. My bow and arrow.
8: Oh, the one you made?
9: The one I made.
8: The one you made shine down and...
9: Yes, sir!
8: And polish it off, and I watched you
9: it don't get
8: with
9: no
8: the tight
9: better.
8: Strings?
9: Yes, sir. You got it.
8: No,
9: now go ahead and pull it.
8: I'm
9: going
8: to have to say no.
9: Go,
8: no, he's all no. No.
9: You ain't going to...
8: I see you over there all hungry with the white stuff around your mouth, so listen.
9: My
8: this is what
9: dry.
8: I do.
9: Cotton
8: this,
9: mouth.
8: This is what I do. How about... Now listen to what I'm saying. I know you hungry. I'm going to give you this bowl. You
9: my stomach growling.
8: You smell it? You smell it?
9: Yes. Come on.
8: You smell it?
9: Yes. Listen,
8: how about
10: you give me your birthright real quick?
9: What? Did you say my birthright?
8: How about you give me your birthright for this soup?
9: For the soup. For a bowl of soup.
8: You remember Dad gave you when you and
9: the
8: heritage?
9: What it is.
8: Okay, I'm just saying.
9: I'm thinking about it. Hold on, let me think about this.
8: Got them carrots in it that you like.
9: Oh, man. Give me a bowl of soup.
8: Can we shake? Let's shake on it. Now get your spoon ready. Now
9: I
8: this
9: got
8: is
9: my spoon.
8: What,
9: give me
8: this
9: my bowl.
8: This gonna be one for
9: take
8: effort.
9: The
8: you gonna
9: birthright.
8: Love it.
9: What do I need with a birthright?
8: Get you a napkin.
9: I ain't about to die no time soon.
8: Exactly. Stupid birthright. Come on.
9: You got it. Here it is. All yours. Take it. Now give me the soup.
8: Here you go, bruh. Soup is all yours now.
9: Oh, man.
7: Jacob gave Esau some bread and some lentil stew. He ate and drank. And then he got up and left.
9: Bye-bye.
7: So Esau despised his birthright. The moral of the story is, never give up something as important as your birthright for a meal.
6: So good.
11: That was
12: Dee Hattie on that.
6: Yeah, that was Dietrich. Thank you so much
13: Dee
6: for playing
13: Hattie.
6: Along. Yes. Listen, we gotta find some new stories. Y'all hit us up on the hotline and let us know which one we should do next. Which Bible story. Now, y'all know we've done a lot in the last 2 years.
11: Right.
6: So you gotta really be in your word. But go to 972-331-5570 if you got some ideas for us for the evening.

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3: Well, thanks to the Most High God, we are coming to you live from the Get Up Church of Our Lord, Baptist Costal Non-Denominational, Denominational, AME, CME, ENG, Elemental, P, Apostolic Church of God. Christ. All right, now, Brother Griff, let the Lord use you.
4: Thank you, First Lady Pastor.
3: Yeah.
4: But first, giving honor to God, who's ahead of my life, I'd like to say I'm glad to be in the house of the Lord one more time, Elder Cheryl.
5: Uh-huh.
4: Because he brought me from a mighty, mighty long way. Brother John Paul, I could have been dead, sleeping in the grave, but God is good.
3: All the time.
4: And all the time.
3: God is good.
4: Yes, yes, yes. I got concerns, big concerns, man. There was reported a bear in the city that I live in, but then more importantly, in the neighborhood that I live in, there's a black bear just going to just walk. Well, really, here's what's even funny. He's just walking on the sidewalk. He ain't even walking, you know, getting close. He's just passing everybody ring camera. There's a whole black bear. Now, I don't know what to do with a bear, ladies and gentlemen. What are you looking for, sir? Do you need some Charmin? Do you want some toilet paper? Do you not know where Christopher Robbins and Tigger live? Okay? Do you want some honey? are you preventing forest fires? Like, I don't know what to do with a black bear, but I know my dogs is punks to deers. So I don't even know how they gonna act if they see a bear. My dogs be acting like, let me outside. It's a deer in the backyard. Do not let them outside. And then they all barking from the deck. You ain't even going. I got some Suburban. These dogs, you ain't saving nobody. But Mr. Bear, please let me be. Now, is somebody in their neighborhood saying, yo, right, there's a bear in your neighborhood for real? In real life, you get to say, ain't he all right? Somebody else is saying, Griff, did you say Charmin, toilet paper? I did. You know that commercial was too cute. You get to say, ain't he all right? But if you like me, and you know I'm from Cali, they've been telling us for decades, leave bears alone. Ain't he all right? Don't make noise to them. Don't try to leave a, you see a bear, hope the bear don't see you. Leave a bear alone. That's what we've been taught our whole lives, right?
3: Leave a bear alone.
5: Absolutely.
3: He ain't your friend. He's not a pet.
4: He ain't cute, right?
3: No,
4: right.
3: Ain't cute.
4: Right.
5: Even
3: one swipe will take your whole head off.
4: Yeah, open you up and let you out. Yeah.
3: Listen. Lord, cover Griff with your blood, Jesus.
5: It's the YT people that.
3: Oh, God.
4: Cheryl, like, look, y'all. It's a bear.
5: He's
4: hey,
5: cute.
4: Bear.
5: Let's take
4: hey,
5: a picture.
4: Mr. Bear. Hey, bear.
3: Yo, get away from me.
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0: What up, good people? It's your girl, Erica Campbell. It's Get Up Weekends, y'all, and my Ericaism is coming up in just an hour. And I'll talk about the benefits of totally surrendering to God. Plus, we'll share new music from Dante Bow and Revelation Worship.
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3: Yes, it is time for the Erica-ism of the day. And I love talking to people. Well, y'all know that. I talk every single morning. But I was having a conversation with this young lady. And while I was talking to her, the Holy Spirit told me to ask her when she was opening her studio. And she said that, you know, her and her husband had been discussing it. They have a really popular podcast. It's going really well. And I told them, you know, you're going to need more space. And I was kind of talking, you know, because I love to speak to people's futures. You know, when I hear God say something, I just kind of say it. And so, you know, I say it and forget it. I don't go back chasing, you know, make sure I was right. I believe I followed the leading of the Holy Spirit. But it was super cool last week to be scrolling online and see that the young lady that I was talking to was actually opening a studio. Y'all, that thing blessed my heart so good. It really, really did. Mostly for her. But I was glad I was obedient. I was glad that I said it. You know, sometimes we don't want to say what God is whispering to us for fear of making mistakes. But if you know him, you've got a relationship with him. When he speaks, you know his voice. So say what God told you to say. I remember us being in service and Warren was preaching and I could see his hesitation. And literally, the Holy Spirit told me to go to him and tell him to say it. And when I went to him and told him to say it, he said what the Lord said, and he spoke to a specific person, and he said him by name, which Warren doesn't do that a lot. And when he did it, no one in the service raised their hands, but at the end of the service, somebody came to him, and he was like, it was me who you were talking to, and I knew that God was using you. Now, I'm not sure why he, you know, wasn't bold enough to raise his hand in church. And sometimes that's the reason that sometimes people are hesitant to being obedient because they don't want to look crazy. But you have to say what God says. If Noah was afraid of looking crazy, he never would have built the ark. You know what I mean? If the three Hebrew boys were looking crazy, they never would have told him, you can throw us in the fire and God will deliver us. And even if he doesn't, we're not bowing to your God. I need you to be fearless when it comes to speaking God's word. Yes, prophesying what God has said to you. I know a lot of people have abused that gift and some people don't even believe in it, but it's in scripture. He had prophets all through scripture. If God wants to use him, use you, let him use you. All right. That is my Erica-ism for the day. I love you and I mean it.
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4: Joining us today is Grammy Award writer, producer, and artist is Dante Bowe. What's happening, Dante?
3: Hey, sure. How you doing?
4: I'm good. Welcome to Get Up Mornings. You got a new single. This thing is fire, too. Briefly introduce it, and we'll come back and talk more about it.
3: Okay, so this is my brand new single, Higher, featuring Relevant Worship. It's a fire record. I hope you guys like it. I hope you guys love it. Let's go.
5: Higher.

0: me about you.
1: That's Dante Bowe with his latest single, Higher. Dante, it's another one. It's another one. And I love how you use Revelation Worship, right, to help you with this one. But you said that this song is about, you know, lifting God above every circumstance. So what happened in your own life that inspired you to write this one?
2: I mean, you know, life happens in general. So I feel like in life circumstances, we can lift our problems above the Lord himself and, like, lift our problems above what we know is true. And that's that God is going to always be there. God is present in every season, in every storm. And so I wanted to write something that, you know, gave people a new perspective, that just because you're going through a storm doesn't mean that there's not anything greater and that the best is not going to come, you know? So lifting them up sometimes gives you new perspective. So lift them up above all that you're going through in this season and in life in general.
1: Man, I love how you don't allow the industry to put you in a box, that you have been diversifying your sound forever. And even when you were doing R&B, it was still, to me, really inspirational. Yeah. Talk about this season of what we're expecting on this record that you have now.
2: Yeah, you know, I'm just continuing to, like, go with what God wants for me in my life. Sometimes it sounds different. Sometimes it looks different. But ultimately, it's always rooted in the gospel, you know, because that's my faith. And so this season, I'm just creating new sounds and not forcing anything, and just wanting people to still leave with a message.
1: Mm-hmm.
2: I think the message over sound, you know, for me.
1: Yeah, we hear the freedom. I mean, as a programmer, I hear the freedom in the music, and that's what I love about it. And I think that it you know, it hits all different kinds of people in different stages of their lives. And I think that's probably what, you know, why God uses you to do it. You teamed up with Revelation Worship on this record. How did that collaboration come about, and how did you guys get together?
2: Yeah, so I was in L.A. when I was recording this album, well, at least the first half of it, and they were in the next studio, or at least a few of their writers were in the next studio.
1: Mm-hmm.
2: And so I had them, you know, listen to the record, see what they felt, and they ended up writing on it and also collabing with it, because I wanted a big choir on it. Mm-hmm. But I haven't done many choir songs, so I just thought it was cool, and I thought it was different for me. And they just made it better in general.
1: I
2: teamed up with them because they were in the same studio, so I teamed up with them.
1: It does sound like, so we was listening to it in studio, and it does sound like I want to say rounded, if you will. It's like full.
2: I guess
1: that's a good word for it. It's like a full sound that comes behind you, and that's so dope. We had Pastor J.J. Hairston in studio, and he was talking about a collab that you did with him on a song called Jesus.
2: Yes.
1: So I love the collaborations that you're doing as well.
2: Yes.
1: Tell us what you're working on. What you got coming up?
2: Yeah, I'm working on a new project.
1: Mm-hmm.
2: Also, this song I did with J.J., which is my favorite song, and I'm excited for that to come out. It's called Jesus.
1: Yeah.
2: And, so just doing the work of the Lord.
1: Doing the work of the Lord. Well, we go follow you. Tell us where to stay connected so we can see what's happening and when you are coming in our city so we can go and experience you live.
2: Yes. So all my social media handles are Dante Bowe, DanteBowe. My website is DanteBowe.com.
1: All right. So we go follow and make sure we know all the things you're doing. I love your music ministry. Thank you. And I love you. Thank you for joining us today.
2: I love you too.
1: All right. So his new single, Dante Bowe, is our guest today. His new single is called Higher. Be sure to download and stream it everywhere you buy music. Thank you, Dante. We appreciate you.
2: Thank you, Cheryl.
1: All right. Stick around, guys. The Get Up Poll is coming up next on Get Up Mornings with Erica Campbell.
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3: All right, Cheryl, what are we talking about today?
4: All right, yesterday during the Get Up Poll, we asked what was something you want to learn. And one of the callers said she wanted to learn how to make a house of Legos.
5: Ronnie from Philly.
4: Yeah. And that, and it sounded a bit unusual, but people love Legos so much, I found out. And a lot of folk are building houses of Legos. But
5: saw that.
4: You know, my son loved the challenge of a Lego project. And I mean, that led me today to this Get Up Poll. Like Lego. What did I say?
5: Logo.
4: Yep, I wrote logo too, didn't I? Wow. Yeah, Lego project. This led me to today's Get Up Poll. What's something what's something childish? Like those claps you just did. What's something childish you still enjoy doing today as an adult? Something you love to do. I know you're a gamer, Griff. That's
5: I'm video games.
4: Yeah.
5: Let me tell you something. My basement is being worked on because I'm adding something to the basement. I haven't been able to go down there for 8 days, and I am fiending. Like, I have to go. It's stuff everywhere and plastic coverings, and I'm like,
3: I need to play my game.
5: Yeah, I'm a video gamer. I play.

0: something to me. And then I just love having a good time with my kids. We can still play tag. Y'all, if I kill a spider, I'm chasing him around the house.
1: With the spider?
0: Oh, they already know. They already. As soon as I start killing some, yeah. I go, oh, kids, they be like, Mama, please.
2: Yes.
0: Run out the door. Down. Like, it's ridiculous.
1: Right.
0: It's fun. Very, very childish, but I have a good time.
1: I love puzzles. I love all the things. Yeah.
2: I like puzzles, too.
0: Yeah. So it's something that you still enjoy doing from your childhood. What game you like to play? What's this thing that you still do? I think it keeps us young. So give us a call, 877-242-2426. 877-242-2426. I got to teach my kids how to play jacks.
2: Yes. I skipped a rock the other day.
0: Ooh, nice.
2: How about that?
0: Give us a call and get up on it.
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3: All right, we're taking you back a little bit today. What's something childish that you still enjoy as an adult today? We just want you to remember a little bit, make you smile. Let's go to Irma in Louisiana. Hey, Irma in Louisiana, what's something from your childhood that you still do today?
4: Good morning, Erica. How are you? I still love watching the Disney shows. I'm a grandma now, but my grown kids won't let me forget about Easter. They still want an Easter vest, so I have to make sure I

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1: God bless you too. 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
0: Love you back. Bye. Abram in North Carolina is on the line. Hey, Abram, what's something from your childhood that you still love to do today?
2: So I have four kids, and I got started doing it with my kids again, but sometimes I find myself doing it on my own. That's put glue on my hands and peel it off.
0: Oh, I remember that.
3: Peel it off.
2: I sure did. And now I still do it to this day. It's so soothing and relaxing. You know, trying to walk around the house, you know, blow dry. Yeah.
3: Yeah.
0: Absolutely. I love it. Thank you. Thank you for sharing that with us today.
2: Absolutely. Y'all have a good day.
0: Okay, bye-bye. Hey,

0: day.
1: Thank you. 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Bye-bye.
0: Okay. Bye-bye.
1: Mark in Detroit is on the line. Hey, Mark, what's something childish that you still enjoy doing today?
2: What up, though?
3: Good morning. What up, though? Good morning, family. I love, I'm a gamer. I love video games. And, like, I got this retro system, and I always throw on Mike Tyson Punch Out, and I'll be going at it with it.
2: Come on.
3: My son look at me crazy, like, dude, what's wrong with these graphics? I'm like, you just don't know.
2: They don't even know, dog.
3: Back then, what's the stuff?
2: They don't even know, dog.

0: Every time I go to a hotel, I dive on the bed and I start jumping on it because my roof, my ceiling is too low for me to jump on my own bed.
1: So, listen, that's a good time. Jumping on the bed is still a good time.
0: It's great. My kids look at me like I'm crazy, but I don't know. It just releases some kind of endorphins or something.
1: Yes.
0: It makes me feel real good.
1: Yes. Enjoy all of that, sis. Thank you for sharing today.
0: God bless. Bye-bye.
1: Hey, that was so fun. Yes.
2: I got coloring books, color pencils.
3: Yeah.
2: I bought color pencils.
3: I buy them for my grandkids.
1: Some color pencils that are trimmed in silver.
3: No, I was saying, I buy for them, but then I'm doing all the pages.
1: love it. Listen, do things that keep you young. Do things that make you remember your childhood.
2: I skipped the other day, too.
1: Just you skipped?
2: Because LaNika was laughing. Yeah, I just skipped.
1: Frolicking.
2: I was frolicking.
1: Somebody go do some frolicking today.
3: Frolicking
1: keep
3: in your yard.
1: Keep your frolic in your yard. Go ahead. Get up, mornings.
4: Thank you, God, for giving us our identity in you. We can know who we are because we know whose we are. And we don't have to work for your approval. You've called us by name.

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1: Absolutely awesome. Listen, I love it. Good music, good conversation. But let's end with a good prayer. Lord, I thank you for this day. Thank you for everybody under the sound of my voice. God, you know what they need. You know where they hurt. You know the questions laid before them, Lord Jesus. I ask that you give them peace in their mind and their heart, because God, you will make a way. We don't need to stress about it. It's already in your hands. So we thank you for making a way. We thank you for opening the door, providing finances and healing, Lord, and just bringing peace to our minds. Let our joy be full all day long, and we'll shine bright just for you. In Jesus' name I pray. Thank God. Amen.
0: Amen.
1: Amen. All right, y'all. Join us back here next weekend, and we'll be faith walking,
0: love talking,
1: and joy living on Get Up Weekends with me, Erica Campbell. Bye, everybody.
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0: 5 is Unlocking Your Summer, brought to you by Soul to Go. What's up, Columbus and surrounding areas? Nia Noel for your stiletto in the door. Happy Sunday to you. Yes, I'm going to be here until 2 o'clock, so definitely check in and let me know how you're doing. Shouts out to DJ Vader checking in with me. Yeah, we're going to have more mixing and a lot more fun throughout the weekend and on this Saturday. So definitely let me know how you're doing and what you want me to add to this playlist. Vader will be back at the top of the hour, but to get us there, you know, a few of your requests like Kim, Aaliyah, Blackstreet, and more next.
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2: Hey, good morning, y'all. This your boy, Ricky Smiley. I bring the laugh and all the stuff your mama warns you about, but funnier.
3: What up? It's your girl, Brad, and I bring the real talk. You know, the stuff everybody thinking about but too scared to say. And I'ma say it, yes, and I say it live.
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0: 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We out, we out, ride. 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

0: One Love, and this is Magic 95.5, Unlocking Your Summer, brought to you by Soul to Go. Yes, let me tell you about summer. There's so many events coming to the 614. I want to make sure that you got tickets to all of them and that you can hang out and enjoy yourself. Now, this weekend, tickets to Living Legends Concert Series featuring Curtis Blow, Yo-Yo, DJ Chuck Chill. 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While you're doing that, DJ Vader will be back in at the top of the hour. I got Faith Evans, Mariah Carey, and more next.
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0: This Juneteenth weekend, we're celebrating our freedom, our history, and our music. 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

0: That's the homie DJ Vader on Magic 95.5, unlocking your summer, brought to you by Soul to Go. Nia Noel, and I tell you what, I am having a time up in here with you. Definitely continue to get those requests going, because you know it is summer when you hear all these mixes on our airwaves, and we're going to have some more mixes coming up at the top of the hour. But to get us there, more of your requests, like Chris Brown, I got Club Nouveau, Michael Jackson, and whatever you want to hear is next.
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And this weekend, we celebrate fathers everywhere, including our bonus fathers. Yeah, thank you for stepping up when it mattered. This weekend, you sit back and enjoy your weekend, your day. Happy Father's Day.

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0: Chris Brown and Leon Thomas and that falling. It's Magic 95.5. We're unlocking your summer, brought to you by our friends over there at Soul to Go. I can't believe I'm about to say this, but that's it. That's my time. I got my stiletto out the door. The homie DJ Baby J is going to be here for the rest of your Sunday afternoon. I hope you have a great and blessed day. Now, you know the drill. If you see me out and about, you better stop me because you're my radio family. And when we see family, we speak, okay? I hope you have a great, blessed day. Bye, Columbus.
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0: This Juneteenth weekend, we're celebrating our freedom, our history, and our music. 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

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To all the dads out there, happy Father's Day to you. I'm Baby J holding you down on the Sunday soundtrack. 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
4: 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I don't care if it's bread. 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I damn don't care if it's a jury. Even that got to be cut with something. Everything got to be cut with something. So
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0: Magic 95.5, Unlocking Your Summer, brought to you by Soul to Go. That's music from Tone Stiff. The song is called Fly. I'm Baby J. It's the Sunday soundtrack, man. Happy Father's Day to all the dads out there, including me. Hey, I hope you're enjoying your weekend, yo. All weekend long, we're putting you in the mix, celebrating Juneteenth. We're giving you some of your songs from some of your favorite dads all day today. It's just a busy, busy weekend, yo. And then to top it all off, you got a homework assignment. Yeah, you sure do. I need you to do the Magic Music Survey for me one more time, okay? You know, maybe there's some songs you tired of hearing. Maybe there's something that you feel like we ought to be playing a little bit more, because somebody almost like knocked me over saying we need to play T.I. even more. But I'm like, okay, well, take the survey. You know what I'm saying? Let us know what you want to hear, what you don't want to hear, what you tired of hearing. On the line this time, a $250 gas card. Because you know how them gas prices be tripping and dipping. So take the survey right now at mycolumbusmagic.com. Good luck to you. 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
17: 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This is your superintendent, Dr. Angela Chapman. As we close another school year, I want to say thank you to our students for their hard work and the growth they showed throughout the year. 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

0: mine. This Juneteenth weekend, we're celebrating our freedom, our history, and our music. 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

0: Oh, man, can't go wrong with Chaka Khan, boy. It's Magic 95.5, Unlocking Your Summer, brought to you by Soul to Go. Sunday soundtrack, man. I'm Baby J in the building. We having us a great time on this Father's Day. Salute to all the fathers out there. Salute to everybody trying to get those tickets to the Living Legend concert series. Remember, text LEGEND to 52140 if you're trying to get yourself hooked up. And also salute to DJ Prime for bringing it on this Father's Day, Juneteenth weekend. Whoo, it's a lot going on, man. Hey, Prime, thank you. Swamp Thing, he's on the turntables at the top of the hour, along with my big brother, Sean Anthony, another dad. Can you believe it? They got the dads working on Father's Day. What the? I didn't get no present. Anyway, hey, man, y'all have a great weekend and an even better week. I'm on socials at Radio Baby J. I'll holler at you. Remember, pray for one another. Don't hate on one another, because we all got to live this thing called life. We're Magic 95.5.
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0: Okay, so I wasn't done yet. I'm trying to get up out of here after DJ. DJ Prime Star, I felt like I was back in the day helping out the DJ load their crates and stuff up. I was about to bounce up out of here. That's Victoria Monet. The song is called Let Me. 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Downtown Gahanna locations. Hey, man, Chef Will does the damn thing, bro. All right, now I'm going for real. And, you know, I always pick on Sean about him hitting that milestone age. I think I just had one of those moments, too. Hey, man, my big brother Sean Anthony, he's up next. Y'all be good. I said what I had to say before. We're Magic 95.5. Be easy.
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9: All right, Columbus, the primaries, they're done. 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
1: You know, we're all human, and you know, we're all sexual beings too, so it's lovemaking is just

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0: 6.5 is Unlocking Your Summer, brought to you by Soul to Go. I'm Sean Anthony, and we have got an opportunity for you to get some gas in your car. We're talking about a $250 gas card. 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
1: All right, Columbus, the primaries, they're done. 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

0: This Juneteenth weekend, we're celebrating our freedom, our history, and our music. 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
8: All right, Columbus, the primaries, they're done. 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

0: DJ Craig Digger, Magic 95.5, Unlocking Your Summer, brought to you by Soul2Go. I'm Sean Anthony. Man, listen, I'm trying to tell you that the soundtrack to your summer is right here. 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I know that's going to come in really, really useful, okay? Look, I'm going to take a quick break. We're going to get right back into the music. 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
1: 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This your boy, Ring Smiley. I bring the laugh and all the stuff your mama warns you about, but funnier.
2: 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It's your girl, Brad, and I bring the real talk. You know, the stuff everybody thinking about but too scared to say. 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

There is nothing like daddy. And this weekend, we celebrate fathers everywhere, including our bonus fathers. Yeah, thank you for stepping up when it mattered. This weekend, you sit back and enjoy your weekend, your day. 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
4: This is a love that withstands time, space, and matter forever. Forever's a mighty long time. Here we are decades later. The sentiment is still the same. 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

0: 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I'm Sean Anthony. I'm about to get out of here. Up next is Love and R&B. But that's okay. We are still going to hold you down all throughout the night. Coming up tomorrow, I'll be back on your radio at 10 a.m. filling in for Robin Simone, and I may have some more tickets to give away. You know, I was giving away stuff all weekend long, man. So y'all just tap in with us. Follow me on social media at Sean Anthony Live on all social media platforms, okay? I might follow you back. I just might. 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Y'all be safe, be blessed, but most importantly, be kind to one another. It's Magic 95.5. Peace.
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0: You're listening to Love & R&B with KG Smooth. What's trending? Well, producer Tay Keith has reportedly passed away. The Houston native, most influential for his modern architects of rap music, has died. He got his start with Block Boy JB's Look Alive song that had Drake. He also did Sicko Mode by Travis Scott and Drake. And this is just sad news for the hip-hop community. So rest well, Tay Keith, and just sending that love, healing energy to his family and fans. Also trending, Michael Jackson. That man is still gone, but his music lives on forever. Michael Jackson now holds 4 of the top 5 spots on the streaming charts. Crazy work. And Michael had premiered over in Japan. I haven't gotten those numbers yet, but I'm sure that Michael has done well over $1 billion globally, the movie, since its release in Japan. And finally, trending in R&B, get ready, Thursday, there is going to be a versus. Yes, we've got B2K versus Pretty Ricky. They are going to go hit for hit on Thursday at 6 Pacific time. So that'll be our 6:30 Pacific time. That'll be 9:30 Eastern, 8:30 Central. And that's what's trending in R&B on Love & R&B.
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0: This is Love & R&B with KG Smooth. We've got the One Voyage Cruise that's happening October 26th through November 1st. And with it being Father's Day, you know, what better way to give Dad a great Father's Day surprise gift than a cabin aboard the Virgin Voyages Resilient Lady. 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So, call 214-495-1963 to book that cabin for Dad for Father's Day. I think that'll be a dope Father's Day gift, and he can enjoy all of the funk bands that are going to be there, all of the R&B acts that are going to be there, like Karen White and Keith Sweat. Rick Ross will be performing. T.I., Mr. Let 'Em Know is going to be there. So go on ahead and log on to onevoyagecruise.com or call 214-495-1963 to book that cabin. 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